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0: You call it Sputnik. You call it a miracle. We're standing on the threshold of the future. We gotta be the luckiest people who ever lived. After this moment that the three of us are sharing here together, nothing's ever gonna be the way it was, ever again. Do you guys realize that now we're gonna be able to do anything? Anything we ever dreamed of? What a time to be starting out. What a time to be alive.

beautiful music. Dangerous rhythm. It's something daring.

0: There are two types of drive you can have on the motorway. One that feels like this.
1: Or one that feels...
0: like this. The difference is just a few little changes, like giving more space to the car in front or not hogging the middle lane. Because being a little more considerate on the road actually reduces congestion and collisions, which transforms everyone's journey. So we all feel a little less and a lot more National Highways.
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0: Did you know HGVs have four zones of limited vision around them? If you're in one of these areas, you may not be seen by the driver. These four limited vision zones are in front, behind, and at both sides of the HGV. So when you're driving around a HGV, don't linger around them, because they may not notice you're there. Know the HGV zones. National Highways.
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0: animals can't speak to drivers. But if they could, they would be asking us, telling us by the sounds of it, to put our litter and fruit waste in the bin. Because roadside litter kills an estimated 3 million animals every year. No wonder they sound miffed. So let's lend them a paw. Let's take our rubbish with us and bin it properly. National Highways. And what's that? They said thanks very much.
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Good morning. You're listening to Radio Tyneside on Sunday, the 10th of May, 2026, which can only mean two things. Firstly, it was on this date in 1960 that Bono, the Irish rock singer and lyricist in U2, was born in Dublin. And secondly, and possibly more important than that, Marla Green's back on your radio at 8. 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

0: So far, so good. 8 minutes past six now across Newcastle NHS hospitals and in the local community. Madness, House of Fun, yes, they're talking about Radio Tyneside again. And Amy MacDonald, the Hudson. Coming up on the show, we'll be saying, look what you've said, is the real origin of the phrase, to pull out all the stops. Yeah, we know, to pull out all the stops is to use maximum effort, to engage all possible force. Indeed, I'm going to pull out all the stops to make sure this show is absolutely brilliant and perfect. Fingers crossed. But where the flippity-jibbit did the phrase come from? You'll find out before 8 o'clock. Also, we've got two tracks from our featured artist. Fascinating health fact that'll just make you say, I don't believe that, Martin. We've got the 70s After 7 sequence. Two songs back-to-back from the 1970 and 79, with both artist names beginning with the same letter. Before the end of the show, you and I will sit down for one-to-one as we go back to 1 year and play two songs that were both number ones. I've got some healthy news about weight loss drugs, and we'll be having a bit chat about eating liver and kidneys. And I've got a bit of a dilemma, which I'm hoping that you'll be able to help me with. All that and more besides, coming up. Right now, though, I know it's early in the morning, but shall we salsa?
1: Now what's that crazy rhythm coming from the street?
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Modern Robots, Westlife and Ollie Murs, back to back. 20 past 6 across Newcastle and Gateshead hospitals and in the local community. Every Saturday and Sunday, 6 till 8, it is the weekend early breakfast show here on Radio Tyneside, playing the best music. At 8 o'clock, Retro Rewind with Craig Fargo and then Neil Younger, in at 10 with Sunday AM. Paul Robinson has your lunch mega midday, and then Dodgy Dave, Wheelie Dealer, in at 2 with It's Only Rock and Roll. Gary Hawk says, what a week that was, at 3. Full details of all forthcoming programmes can be found on our website, radiotyneside.co.uk. radiotyneside.co.uk. Yeah.

0: You've just enjoyed two duets back-to-back here on Radio Tyneside. And you know, believe it or believe it not, they say there's no planning or forethought goes into this show. Morning, boss. We had Marvin Gaye and Kim Weston, It Takes Two, and before that, Mike Oldfield and Maggie Riley, Moonlight Shadow. It's Modern Grain Community Comedy till 8. On the way in the next 30 minutes, we'll be saying, "Look what you've said," as I reveal origins of the phrase, to pull out all the stops. Now, we know if we pull out all the stops, we use maximum effort, we engage all possible force. But where the dickens did the phrase come from? You'll find out shortly. Also, we've got two tracks from our featured artist and some healthy news about weight loss drugs. But news now of something that's coming to the Sunland Empire from Monday the 5th until Saturday the 27th of June that you might like to get along to. Yes, we can. This is a golden opportunity to enter the eye-popping world of Moulin Rouge, where bohemians and aristocrats rub shoulders and revel in electrifying entertainment. This musical has received 10 Tony Awards, including Best Musical and Best Choreography, and it's coming to Sunderland. Yes, we can. On the Sunderland Empire from Monday the 5th until Saturday 27th of June. It starts each evening at 7:30. There's also matinees on the Wednesday and the Saturday at 2:30. And ticket prices start at $23.95.
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From 10 years ago. Yes, that's what I said. From 10 years ago, Jamie Lawson and Someone for Everyone. I can't believe it was 10 years ago. Can you? Tempus fugit. As, of course, you well know, is Latin for time flies. And it does. Talking about time flying, good morning to you if you're currently on the night shift across Newcastle and Gateshead Hospitals. How is time going by? Is it flying? Okay, well, anyway, look on the bright side. You've only got about another hour to go. Yeah, you're over the hump. There's light at the end of the tunnel. And I'm going to play the following two songs from our featured artist just for you. But before that, we must say, look what you've said is the real origin of the phrase to pull out all the stops. Now, the round knobs on an organ console are called stops. When one is pulled out, a new rank of pipes comes into play, introducing a different effect that also makes the organ louder. So, to pull out all the stops is to use maximum effort to engage all possible force. Indeed, I'm pulling out all the stops this morning to try and make this show just mildly entertaining for you. How am I doing so far? Okay, two tracks back from our featured artist. Our featured artists are Earth, Wind & Fire. And this is track one.

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Over the last 8 minutes and 2 seconds, you've enjoyed two songs back to back from our featured artist. Our featured artists were Earth, Wind and Fire. We started off with Boogie Wonderland, a top five in May 79. And we'll follow that with September. There was a top three hit in December 78. It should be September, really, shouldn't it? It should have been a hit in September. But, okay, it's obviously just me. Anyway, moving on, healthy news coming in here this morning. And Britons using weight loss drugs are finding they save money, smoke less, and cut down on doom scrolling. A study of more than 500,000 British patients has found an improvement in lifestyle choices unrelated to the eating habit the drugs are known for. The analysis found that two-thirds of people who previously drank alcohol said they reduced their alcohol intake, including a third cutting down significantly. Perhaps more surprisingly, 41% of patients also said they had fewer urges to shop or make impulse purchases. Meanwhile, a quarter of patients said they crave nicotine less, and some 8% said they spend less time on social media. Dr. Crystal Wiley, the clinical lead for a digital healthcare firm which conducted the research, said, "We are seeing signals that users feel less driven towards certain habits like drinking, impulsive spending, or even excessive social media use. However, these effects vary significantly between individuals, and more research is needed to understand why." Some 1.6 million people in this country use weight loss drugs between early 2024 and the start of 2025. And weight loss drugs mimic the GLP-1 hormone, which the body naturally releases after eating to adjust blood sugar. The treatment used by millions was discovered by accident, having first been approved to treat type 2 diabetes. And Dr. Wiley said the study suggests the drugs are changing how people experience gratification. She said, "These patterns suggest GLP-1s may be influencing reward pathways in ways we're only beginning to understand, offering not just weight loss, but a quieter mind. They're reshaping relationships with food, reducing mental burden, changing behaviors beyond eating, and improving overall well-being for many users." And the research indicates that as these drugs become more common, they could significantly alter lifestyles. So there you go. Not only are you losing weight, you're spending less, smoking less, and scrolling less. It's win-win, really, isn't it? Let's go back to 66. Spencer Davis Group. Give me some loving. Not that I want to gossip, heavens to Betsy, no, but I think we know exactly where they're coming from, the saucy Gallywax.

0: Spencer Davis Group and Thomas Wright back to back on the Weekend Early Breakfast Show, part two. Waiting towards 7 o'clock and the latest news update. On the way in the second hour, I'll give you a fascinating health fact. A health fact that'll just make you say, I don't believe that, Martin. We've got my 70s after 7 sequence, two songs back to back from the 1970 and 79 with both artist names beginning with the same letter. The letter this morning is A. Yes, A for Anik. So, which two artists in the 1970s am I going to play with their names beginning with A? Stick around, you'll find out. Also, before the end of the show, you and I will sit down for one-to-one as we go back to 1 year and play two songs that were both number ones. We'll be having a bit chat about eating liver and kidneys. And also, I've got a little bit of a dilemma, a little bit of a query that I'm going to put to you. Because I don't know what to do, I'll be honest. It's all coming up. There ain't no doubt about it. It's all on the way after 7 o'clock. Text in that direction. Jimmy Nail, Lake. Good morning, Lake.
1: She says, it's not you, it's me. I need a little time, a little space, a place to find myself again, you know. Oh yeah, I know a goodbye when I hit.

Good morning. Well, in the second hour of the Weekend Early Breakfast Show, part two, it's Marta Green keeping your company late. 7:05 across Newcastle Gateshead hospitals and in the local community. Steps and stomp, and then came the box tops.

It's Radio Tyneside at the weekend, playing the box tops and the letter. On the way in this hour, a fascinating health fact. Yes, a health fact that'll just make you say, I don't believe that, Martin. We've got my 70s after 7 sequence. Two songs back to back from 1970 and 79, with both artist names beginning with the same letter. The letter is A, yes, A, for Anik. So, which two artists in the 1970s am I going to play with their names beginning with A? Get your thinking caps on. Before the end of the show, you and I will sit down for one-to-one as we go back to 1 year and play two songs who are both number ones. We'll be having a bit chat about eating liver and kidneys, and I've got a little bit of a dilemma, just a little bit of a problem. Not a massive problem. It's rather a nice problem in a way, but I'm just wondering if you can maybe help me with it. All that and more on the way. But it is Sunday, the 10th of May, 2026, which means today Ouseburn Market is on at Stepney Bank. There's a fun fair in Walker Park. The musician John Power is live at the Playhouse in Whitley Bay. It's the final day of Children's Book Week. It's day 4 of National Nurses Week. It's the final day of Deaf Awareness Week. It's National Shrimp Day. It's day 10 of National Photography Month. It's Trust Your Intuition Day. It's day 5 of Donkey Week, yeah. It's National Clean Your Room Day, and One Day Without Shoes Day. Which means today you don't wear shoes. Just hope your feet are clean, that's all I'm saying. Here's Genesis. Turn it on again.

7:18 and a half across Newcastle and Gateshead hospitals and in the local community. Genesis, Take That in Fleetwood Mac, back to back. Every Saturday and Sunday, 6 till 8, it is the weekend early breakfast show here in Radio Tyneside. Play the best music. Forewarned is forearmed, yes, we're just seconds away from 70s after 7 sequence. But ahead of that, I just must give you a fascinating health fact. Yes, a health fact that'll just make you say, I don't believe that, Martin. When you blush, your stomach lining also goes red. When you blush, your stomach lining also goes red. And what you think about that, and maybe thinking the same as I was when I first read it, how do they know? Let's get into our 70s after 7 sequence. Two songs back to back from 1970 and 79, with both artist names beginning with the same letter. The letter this morning is A. It's A for Anik. It's also A for ABBA and A for Animals. And this is track one.

0: Over the last 8 minutes and 2 seconds, you've enjoyed two songs back-to-back from the 1970 and 79, with both artist names beginning with the letter A. It was our 70s After 7 sequence. We started with ABBA, Summer Night City, a top five from September 78. And we'll follow that with The Animals, House of the Rising Sun. And I know what you're going to say. I know. Because I've been there. I'm thinking to myself, surely, Martin, have you been sniffing that sweet cherry again? Because wasn't that song from The Animals a number one hit in July 64? Yes, it was. Definitely a number one hit in July 64. However, in October 72, it was re-released and became a top 20 hit. And that's why we played it as part of our 70s After 7 sequence. It's Martin Green keeping the company for a few more minutes. Still to come, you and I will have sit down for a one-to-one as we go back to 1 year and play two songs that were both number ones. We'll be having a bit chat about eating liver and kidneys. And also, I've got a little bit of a dilemma that I'm hoping you can help me with. But Radio Tyneside is here 24 hours a day, 365 days, 366 days on a leap year. Just keeping you company, helping you get better if you're lying in hospital, because yes, we have that power. And just keeping you company. That's what we're doing. We're keeping you company. And you can get in touch with us anytime. You can give us a ring on 0191-220-789 and just leave a message on the answer machine. 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

0: You probably think you're pretty good at multitasking behind the wheel. 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

The top three from 83. Lionel Richie, All Night Long. Talking of which, good morning to you. If you're finishing or just finished the night shift across the Castle and Gateshead Hospitals. Did that feel as though it lasted about three nights long? That night shift, did it? Uh-huh. Anyway, don't worry about it. It's done and dusted. It's finished with. It's another one under your belt. I know you're doing handover on the wards, and of course you really want to get home and get some rest. But just before you go, can we talk about eating liver and kidneys? Because liver, kidneys and lamb hearts are back on the dinner table as part of a trend for grandma-style recipes. Sales of forgotten cuts of meats have spiked over the last year as more customers embrace nose-to-tail cooking, according to one supermarket. The sales of lamb hearts have reportedly risen by 91% compared to this time last year, while sales of lamb liver and lamb kidney have increased by 33% and 25% respectively. The supermarket said the renewed interest in these cuts was partly inspired by an online trend which sees older people filmed cooking their nostalgic recipes. It said people were also opting for alternative cuts because they are cheaper and is part of a more mindful approach to food waste. Libby Nichols, a meat counter buyer, said, "We're seeing a shift as food lovers move beyond the basics to experiment with nose-to-tail cooking. This is driven by a mix of factors. Social media has made mastering grandma-style techniques much easier, and there's a more mindful approach to food waste. Since these aren't as pricey as the usual cuts, they're also incredibly accessible. By embracing a nose-to-tail eating, people are rediscovering that foods from lamb kidney to oxtail are actually the secret to getting that incredible deep restaurant-quality flavour at home." The supermarket said searches for oxtail on its online shopping website have risen by 76% in the last year, as have searches for lamb liver and lamb neck. Recipe searches for lamb's liver with caramelized onions, lamb neck and pepper stew and ox cheek stew had increased by 200%, 52% and 20% respectively. And she went on to say, "Lamb heart, liver and kidneys are great national sources of vitamin B12, iron and various other micronutrients which provide energy and support immune systems." So there you go. If you think offal is awful, well, many cooks are saying giblets to that. I must admit, I haven't had liver in years. I must ask the current Mrs. Green, see if she can cook me some liver or maybe some kidneys. Yeah. Not for breakfast, no. But, you know, for dinner time, yeah.

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Jennifer Page and Luke Combs back to back on the Weekend Early Breakfast Show part two. And I've got a little bit of a dilemma and that I'm hoping you might be able to help me with. On my day job, one of the people I work with is going to be celebrating his 40th birthday in a couple of weeks' time. And the boss said to me the other day, Martin, we're going to have a bit of a collection to get Harry a nice present for his 40th birthday. So if you can give us some money when you've got a spare moment, that'd be great. And I thought, well, yeah, fine, absolutely, no problem there. He's a great guy, is Harry. The only issue I've got is, how much money do you give? You know, I mean, I just don't know. I mean, do you give a pound? Is that too much? 50 pence? £5? I really don't know. So if you've got any ideas, just please get in touch and let me know. Because at the moment, I'm giving about a penny. Come back on.

It's Radio Tyneside, Sunday morning, playing Jules Holland and Melanie C. I wish. And I know what you're wishing for. You're wishing that you and I could sit down for a one-to-one and go back to 1 year and play two songs that were both number ones. Guess what we're going to do now? The year is 1960. The songs come from Eddie Cochran and the Everly Brothers. Kathy's Clown will follow. Three Steps from Heaven. You and I having a one-to-one.

Over the last 4 minutes and 36 seconds, you've enjoyed two number one songs back-to-back from 1960. You and I are having a one-to-one. We started off with Eddie Cochran, Three Steps from Heaven, number one for 2 weeks in the June. And we'll follow that with the Everly Brothers, Kathy's Clown, number one for 7 weeks, this time in the May. And that's it. There isn't more time. Squeeze to try. Yeah, there's nothing left. I'm Arden Green. Have a sensational Sunday, won't you? If you're lying there in hospital, please go to hospital at ACP. Get back home to your family and friends. And once you're there, stay there. Don't go back to hospital. The Early Breakfast Show back 6 o'clock tomorrow morning with James Turnbull. But coming up after the 8 o'clock news update, Retro Rewind with Craig Foggo. Indeed, just a few minutes ago, Craig came into the studio and he said, Martin, you wouldn't believe what I saw when I came into the studios this morning. I said, well, what did you see? He said, I saw a bull sleeping. I said, you saw a sleeping bull? He says, yeah, it was a bulldozer. I thought that's poor, really, isn't it? I'll leave you with Patrick Hernandez. Do you remember this? One hit wonder from 79. Have a great Sunday, won't you? Craig's next. Bye for now.

to say a big thanks to Martin Green for that early breakfast. Bulldozer, really? This joke's a shocking one. Oh my God. Anyway, Sunday the 10th of May, 3.5 minutes past 8. What was number one on this day?

0: number one on this date all the way back in 1963. Why did you choose that one, Greg?
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0: Right, let's have a quick look at the weather out there this morning. Highs of 13, lows of 4. This morning will start dry and bright with lots of cloud. Sorry, it will become cloudy in the afternoon. It's beautiful out there. Blue skies and sunshine, but a bit chilly, guys. It is a little bit chilly. So the first part of tonight, we'll see spells of rain moving in from the north. Then it'll be turned dry and clearer. The outlook for the week, a little bit of everything, really. It's going to be a dry day tomorrow, a bit of sunshine. A few showers Wednesday and Thursday. But yeah, what can I say? It's not bad at all. Once again, if you just joined us, good morning. Welcome to the Retro Rewind here on Radio Tyneside. 6

minutes past 8, Sunday morning, the 10th of May. Redbone, that was only back in 1974. 74 gallon of petrol cost you 50 pence, man. 50 pence. Oh, God. It's painful, isn't it, when we're filling up today? Oh, hurts.

0: Beatles all the way back in 1989. Oh, yeah. Batman was the biggest film back in 1989, and the big shows back then was Blind Date. Do you remember Blind Date with Cilla? Oh, they were the days.
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0: So what's it all about, Craig? It's called the Retro Rewind. We go back, we dive into the archives here at Radio Tyneside and just pull out some absolute classics that you haven't heard for years. Now, come on, be honest. When was the last time you heard these two guys?

There's Matt and Luke. Those were the days, Matt. No, be honest. When was the last time you heard that song, man? Be honest. So I best tell you what it's all about, hadn't I? Because we're doing this every Sunday morning, 8 till 10, the Retro Rewind. Kind of take you back and provoke those memories, playing you songs that you haven't heard for years, but you know them instantly when you hear the intros. I'm taking you back to the days of bath time with Vosine. Do you remember that stuff? It was like acid. You ever wash your hair with Vosine, get that in your eyes? Oh, you'll know about that. Oh, yes. And it got me to thinking about the early 70s. Imperial leather soap. You remember that bottle of soap with a little red label on it? Oh, you had to be posh if you had that, Lee. Oh, yes. Oh, them were the days. And then you had, like, programmes like Crossroads, Meg Mortimer. Benny, do you remember Benny? Miss Diane. I'm thinking the chip shop in Cannon Street in Benwell, Martha's Chippy. Can anybody remember Martha's Chippy? She used to fly up there on a Saturday just before they closed, and she would give you everything that you had left for about 50 pence or something. Oh, she was lovely, Martha. And then you had the bakers on Barnsbury Road. I think it was called Harrison's. Oh, the best mince pies you've ever tasted, I'm telling you. Oh, those days are gone, man. What happened? That's what the show is all about. We're just provoking memories and taking you back. The Retro Rewind every Sunday morning 8 till 10 with yours truly. And yeah, the word's out. I do apologise. First things first, apologies for last Sunday. As you can tell, Craig's sober this morning. I wasn't drunk last week, but I was a little bit worse for wear, shall we say. David Bowie. Starman. What a tune. Take it away, boy.

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Is there anywhere better to be on a Sunday morning? Oh, my word. 26 minutes past 8. Right, let's do this. Three in a row, or three track flashback, as Daz calls it. We play three songs. I'll give you some cheeky cues, some cheeky clues in the middle somewhere. We're looking for the year, guys. Looking for the year.

doing that three in a row thing. Where was it? Can you just guess the year? What was the year? Really, three songs. If you want to get involved, if you want to, just drop me an email, studio@radiotyneside.co.uk, or drop me a text, 07811 936 936. Or, if you want to, you can give me a call on 01912220789. So, we've just had Phil Collins there with One More Night. This is David Lee Roth, Gigolo.

0: always reminds me of the legend that is Tony Johnson. He used to sing with Linda Wright with the Wright Foundation. They used to do this. Oh, what a great tune. Speaking of Tony Johnson, we're going to be getting these guys in the studio in the next few weeks. Get them in for a Sunday morning chat. We're talking people, we're talking legends of clubland. Oh, yeah. So we're playing three in a row. Well, what the year? Well done, Helen Dodds, on the money. That was indeed David Lee Roth, formerly of Van Halen. Aye, well done. Oh, yes, sorry. So then, track three of your three in a row. Oh, Craig, give us a clue, man. How are we here? All right, then. This was the year that Guns N' Roses were formed. It was the year that Casio keyboards were the most popular Christmas gift. It was also the year the pizza saver was invented. A little bit of plastic that they put in the middle of a pizza box to stop the pizza hitting the roof of the box. Imagine inventing that. How much would you be worth today? Oh, my word. Anyway, what was the year?
1: Hey, baby.
0: 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We're looking for the year. Come on, Phyllis Nelson.

One more night. David Lee Roth, Just a Gigolo, and Phyllis Nelson, Move Closer. Three songs. What was the year? Oh, it was 1985, man. 1 year out, Andy Moore. 1 year out. She get you one of them T-shirts. Oh, 1 year out. What was that program? Oh, that was there. That was Pop Master, wasn't it? Oh, yeah, 1 year out. Radio 2. Those were the days. Ken. Anyway, you listen to the Retro Rewind. It is 20 minutes to 9. Nick Harewood.

0: also saying good morning to Andrea Reid. She's in the High Dependency Unit of the same hospital, the RVI. Been in there for a fortnight now. How are you, Andrea? Where are you playing that? Come on, time to get you home, sweetheart. Do as you're told. And get well soon. That's love, everybody. Phil, Skylar, myself, everybody else. Get well soon. Once again, if you are listening this morning, the RVI, the Freeman, or the Queen Elizabeth, get well soon, guys. Big shout out to the staff, doing an amazing job in there. All the way back in 1983 then, that was Nick Haywood. What a great song that is.
1: Exercise. 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

0: Sega all the way back in 78. 1978, Gallon Apparel, 76 pence. Loaf of bread would be 28.5 pence. And if you're a smoker back then, oh, 20 cigarettes, 57 pence, man. Oh, those were the days.
1: I've heard people say that too much of anything is not good for you, baby. But I don't know about that. There's many times that we love and
0: saying a very special get well to Pat Collinson. She's on Ward 30 at the Freeman. Get well, Pat. See you soon.

That's going on to Pat Collinson this morning. She's in Ward 30 at the Freeman Hospital, recovering from quite a serious operation. But get well soon there, missus. Lovely, lovely lady. Oh, she is one of the best. Anyway, look at the time. It's going towards 9 minutes to nine. Oh, we've got so much to, and you know, I've just realised we haven't done the sneaky preview of Bits and Pieces. Oh, well, you're just going to have to wing it, guys. I'm sorry, we haven't got time. You get one shot at it today. Once again, if you've just joined us, welcome to the Retro Rewind here on Radio Tyne. Say, Craig with Italy 10 every Sunday, playing songs that provoke those memories. Michael Jackson, go for it.

0: back in 1982 for Michael. Have you seen the movie yet? Apparently a really, really good movie. I don't know. Saw him live in Liverpool in the Bad Tour back in the 80s. I want to go and see it, but I think I'll be disappointed because I've seen the real one, you know, I've seen the live thing, so I don't know. We'll give it a go. We'll think about it. Johnny Cash.
1: Well, my daddy left home when I was 3, and he didn't leave much to Ma and me, just this old guitar and an empty bottle of booze. 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Well, he must have thought that it was quite a joke, and it got a lot of laughs from lots of folks. 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
1: Highs of 13, lows of 4 on the forecast today. This morning will start dry and bright, where it will become cloudy in the afternoon. Some sunny spells possible at times. Tonight, the first part of tonight, we'll see some spells of rain moving in from the north. Then it'll be turned dry with a bit clearer later on. Yeah, it's beautiful. The sun's shining, a little bit of cloud out there, but the sun is shining through the windows here at Radio Tyneside in Studio 1. So if you are heading out there, don't be fooled. It's still a little bit nippy. It's not quite T-shirt weather yet, unless you're hitting the big market tonight. Can you take that to 1979? Donna Summer.

0: way back in 1979, Donna Summer always reminds me of Bernadette Wales. Speaking of which, we're going to be getting some of Clubland's royalty in the studio for a chat one Sunday morning. We're going to try and do it before the end of the month. That's the plan. Talk Bernadette Wales, Charlie from Zoots, Jason, the drummer from Zoots, Tony Johnson, Gareth and Julie Weaver, the Wright Foundation. Mark Patterson's going to come in as well, the guitarist. He's been with all the bands. He's some guitarist, isn't he? That's the plan, anyway. So, coming up in the next hour, we've got some ABC with Alison Moyer, Dean Martin, Smokey Robinson, Diana Ross. We've got two from Marvin Gaye. Jason Donovan's week hunt appearance in. And we've got the bits and pieces. And if we've got time, we'll stick our tune in there as well. That's your plan for the next hour here on Radio Tyneside. The Retro Rewind.
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Martin. Does it get any better than that? Dean Martin. Right, I've got to say a few thank yous. There's a lot of people who messaged in this morning. Really appreciate it. Yes, it is my birthday. The cat's out the bag. So, Kevin and Carol down in Brighton and Margaret and Ken in Seaford in Brighton. Thank you very much indeed. Thanks for the messages. Loving that. Helen Dodds. Oh, what can I say? Thanks for the cake. Thank you very much indeed. Andy and Elna out there in Villa Martin, Espanol on holiday. Thanks very much, guys. And I'll see the gang, you know what I mean? It's Steve the Soul Man Johnson, Mickey Haney, Jeff King, Darren Finley. Thanks very much, guys. Appreciate it.

Also, say a big, big thanks to Rob Woods from Steady Hands. I'll be giving you another mention shortly, mate, when we do the golf promo. But thanks very much for the birthday message this morning. Really appreciate that. If you are listening this morning in the RV, either the Freeman or the Queen of the Hospitals on Channel 1, get well soon. Big shout out to the staff as well. Helen Dodds is up there in Hell's Bells allotment. Watch your fingers. No more hospital trips for you. I think she got a spoke the last time when it went infected. It ended up for a stay in hospital. You'll be get some gloves on. What are you doing up there? All the way back in 83, man. Oh, unbelievable. Right then, let's do this. So what a week I've had this week. Some of you may or may not know yet, I drive a coach for a living. I transport people all over the place. So I want to give a shout out to St. Agnes's RC Primary School. We picked a lot of kids up. I took them toddlers, yeah, about 6-7 years old. 30 odd of them. Took them to Beamish. They sang to me the whole way. It was fabulous. But they were singing Staying Alive by the Bee Gees. Bear in mind, the age, how did they know that? How did they know that song? I was driving thinking, hold on a minute. How old is 6 years old, 7 years old? You're singing Staying Alive. And then on Tuesday, I headed off to Grassington with a bus full of elderly people. I'm not going to say pensioners. I don't like that word because I'm nearly there myself. Elder States, what we'll call them. Anyway, we took them to Grassington. That's the place where they made All Creatures Great and Small. If you ever get the chance, go to Grassington. What a beautiful place that is. And then yesterday, I took Newcastle Lightning Rugby League lads down to Hull. Well done, lads. They won 34-10 against Hull. North make a mess coming back, but we'll leave it there. Well done anyway, here's one. Right then, we've got a golf day coming up. It's the Radio Tyneside 75th anniversary. And we have a golf day coming up at Westerhope Golf Club on the Thursday, the 25th of June. I need to give these people a shout out because they've jumped on board and they're sponsoring the event. Put some money in the pot to try and help Radio Tyneside. Rob Wood, Steady Hands, Matty Sammons at NIC Local, Robert Morgan at RNG Telecommunications, Davey Harold at DHB Northeast. Michael Superstore, that's the Premier up in West Hope. Thanks to you, sir. Reese at CIR Landscaping, Trevor Dudgeon at Travella, Andrew at NBMS, and Gary at Denton Travel. Got them all in. Boom! That's a golf day, 25th of June. Check out the socials, the social media pages for that. If you want to get involved, you want to come and have a game of golf for the lads. West Hope Golf Club, 25th of June. It's a Thursday. It's going to be a fabulous day.

in 1967 for Smokey Robinson. That was the year the Sgt. Pepper's released. The Beatles released their Sgt. Pepper's album. And the first handheld calculator was back in 1967. It's also the Summer of Love in San Francisco. And it was also the opening track of Zoot's Navarro. I say that because we're going to get these guys in the studio. I'm going to bring them in. We're going to have a chat. We're going to talk about the old days of Clubland. Bernadette Wales, Tony Johnson, Charlie. Charlie was on The Voice. Jason Osborne, the drummer from Zoot's. Gareth and Julie Wheeler with the Linda Wright Foundation. Patterson, we're going to get him in as well. He's the guitarist. That's going to be happening in the next few weeks here on the Retro Rewind.

way back in 1984, that. What a great song that is, baby. Oh, baby, thanks to Anne, just been on the phone there. Thanks very much, Anne from Newcastle. She said, Craig, happy birthday. How nice is that? She said, can you play some Temptations? It is happening. This is how we do it. This is how we roll here.

0: And that's how easy it is. Just drop us an email or give us a call. 01912220789800, and we'll just talk to you. Gary, what's happening?
1: Every Sunday at 3, I'll be sticking a pin in the music charts of yesteryear and selecting a playlist from whatever week we'll land on. Whether records were on their way up the charts or on their way back down, we'll be giving you a sample of what was in the top 50 at that week in history. We'll call the show What a Week That Was, and it's brought to you with the kind help of Robinson's Florists on the West Road in Newcastle. 3 o'clock on Sunday with me, Gary Hogg, here on Radio Tyneside. You got me.

0: Oh, Marvin Gaye. It's just timeless. It is. Oh, what a tune. Ronnie Clark. We'll leave it on there, shall we? Anyway, what can I say?
1: One more record to Bits and Pieces.
0: It would be remiss if I didn't play a song for Helen Dodds this morning. Hell's Dodds from Hell's Kitchen, the most loveliest lady you could ever wish to meet. And what a baker. Thank you so much for my birthday cake.

So this is your 1 minute warning. Get your pens and papers ready. We're going to go straight to bits and pieces after Def Leppard, Animal. 24 to 10.

She's up there on the allotment. She's got her gloves on. She said she's got her gloves on, Decker. You know, it is in life, you get to meet some lovely people. You're very fortunate. She's one of them ladies. I just remember on there when we all locked up for COVID. She just kept racking up with bloody food and carrier bags. Unbelievable. Makes the best Chinese food ever, honestly. I'm not kidding. Anyway, it's time for some of this. I love this part of the week. So here's what happened. If you're tuning in for the first time here at the Radio Tainsley on the Retro Rewind Sunday morning, 23 minutes to 10. Oh my word, look at the time already. We'll have to get through this. We decided it because back in the day on the Radio 1 Roadshow days, you know, it was Gary Davis, Steve Wright, Bruno Brooks. On the road, Radio 1 on the road used to do bits and pieces, and it was just brilliant. I used to love it. You used to drive a truck back then. And you would literally pull the truck over. Didn't matter where you went, no, bits and pieces. Got to get me pen paper, bro. I need to do this. So I thought, let's bring it back because they just don't do it anymore. That's a real shame because it was just a brilliant piece of radio. So we brought it back to the Retro Rewind. Bits and pieces every Sunday morning. Now, normally in the first hour of the show, I give you a little preview, but we ran out of time this morning. I don't know what happened. So my apologies. We're going in naked on this one. You get one shot. Sound like Eminem there, don't you? You get one shot. You don't miss this chance. So pens and paper ready. Here we go then. Bits and pieces.

So this next record's going out to Francesca, celebrating her birthday on the 8th of May. It's her and Josh. No, this is Geordie Josh. If you check out YouTube, Geordie Josh. He's a blogger for the Newcastle United football team, and he's very, very good. He's very animated, and he's an absolute ringer for his dad. But anyway, it's not about him today, it's about Francesca. Happy birthday, Fran. We'll play Billy Joel, and then we'll come back with the answers.

0: So that's going out to Francesca Clark, daughter of Ronnie. Happy birthday. I hope you had a fabulous time. Right then, let's have a look at this. So how did you do? There was a few tricky ones in there, wasn't there? Goodbye. So if you're doing it as a couple, swap papers, remember that at school? Yeah, swap papers and pens. No cheating. So here's how it works. You get a point for the artist and a point for the song title. So we're playing for 20 points in total. Let's do it. Here's the answers then. Elton John and Crocodile Rock, number one.
1: When I was a little bitty boy,
0: Chuck Berry, my ding-a-ling,
1: bought me a cute little toy, silver bells hanging on a string.
0: The Osmonds, Crazy Horses.

longest songs in history. American Pie, Don McLean. If the Bible tells you so. Oh, this was a toughie. The Chiffons, Sweet Talking Guy. Oh, we had to have one from the local lads, didn't we? Lindisfarne, Meet Me on the Corner. Oh, the Seekers. So if you put the new Seekers, I'll give you that. Beg, Steal or Borrow. Now, it's very clear to me, we should be together. How do I know? Oh, Helen Dodds loves David Cassidy. How can I be sure?

another local lad in this week's Bits and Pieces. Brian Ferry, Roxy Music, Virginia Plain. That was a tough one, that. And your last one is Rod Stewart. You Wear It Well. How did you do? How did you do then? See ya. 20 points is what we're looking for. So we'll do that again next week on the Retro Rewind here. I promise I'll give you a sneaky preview. Andy Moore's just been on. Says, Craig, need to slow down. It's too quick. Says, I'm over 60. You're not the only one, Bonnie Lard. You're not the only one. So if you got 20 out of 20, yeah, well done. But I think anything over 12 or 13 today would be a really good score on that. Anyway, look at the time. It's 12 minutes to 10.

the way back in 1989, Jason Donovan there. Andy Moore's just texted me with Craig, I've got nine. I'm an ex DJ, I've got nine. He went, it's brutal. Take it away. Right then. Let's have a look at what's going on today here on Radio Tyneside. As I speak, Neil's just coming next door. He's put his head in the door. They went, come on, Craig, hurry up. So let's have a quick look at the scheduling. So from 10 to 12, it's going to be Neil Younger with Sunday AM. As I say, he's in the studio next door. He's just back with his hollies. He'll probably say hello. Hope he's had a good time. Then in the 12 till 2, we've got the lunch break with Paul Robinson. Dave Wheeler is going to be in with It's Only Rock and Roll. Then we've got Gary Hogg with What a Week That Was. The Gaffer, 4 to 5 with those fabulous 50s, Mr. Dave Nicholson. And then it's that sentimental journey with Peter Milburn. That's your lineup for part of the day here on Radio Tyneside. We're cut up to 8 minutes to 10. That means we're nearly done. Can you believe it? What happened there? Thanks again if you got in touch today. Thank you very much indeed for the birthday messages. There's been hundreds. It's been overwhelming. I've had a great time. I couldn't think of a better place to be on my birthday. Live in the studio here at Radio Tyneside.

Well, boys and girls, we're going to say that is it. Thank you very much indeed for tuning in this morning. Hope you've enjoyed the Retro Rewind. I'm back next Sunday. We'll do it all again. It'll turn. Big, big thanks again for all the messages and support and for getting involved with the show. It's been fabulous. Neil's up next for Sunday AM. I'll catch

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1: And hopefully some great sunshine where you are this morning. That is how it's looking in the morning. Unfortunately, sunny intervals fading out and some light cloud coming in. Highs of 12 degrees centigrade this afternoon in Crookrook. A little bit rainy overnight, temperatures getting down to 4. And in terms of the week ahead, make the most of tomorrow, certainly the rain-free patches, which is the majority of the day other than tea time. And again, similar sort of highs should hit double digits, but light cloud and a moderate breeze in the main. Sadly, turning wetter for all of Tuesday, Wednesday, Thursday, Friday, Saturday, and Sunday. It's Megan Trainor together with John Legend.

Van Morrison, Have I Told You Lately? How good does that sound on Sunday AM? Thanks to Craig for a fantastic retro rewind. Of course, with you again from 8 o'clock next Sunday morning. It's 21 minutes past 10, live across Tyneside, Radio Tyneside. Neil Younger with you. And we do take requests on the show, so if there's something I can play for you between now and 12 noon midday, don't hesitate to get in touch. 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

0: A little over 10:30, time for the first look into the event guide on the show. And Newcastle City Hall welcomes the Sound of Springsteen in just under 4 weeks' time, I think it is. Still can't quite believe that it's Sunday the 10th of May. So I guess it'll be here soon enough. Friday the 5th of June. And it's the Sound of Springsteen, a great opportunity to hear the pure rock and roll euphoria of Bruce Springsteen. 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I'm keeping my fingers crossed for Streets of Philadelphia. For the Sound of Springsteen, coming to the City Hall in Newcastle on Friday the 5th of June. 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

Sophie Ellis Bextor and Murder on the Dance Floor on Radio Tyneside, where we play the best music. And on the way today, this evening, Private Lives at 7 o'clock, Paul Robinson is in conversation with Howard Jones. So if you'd like to get to know him well, at 7 o'clock, Private Lives with Paul Robinson. That's followed by the American Country Connection. Brian Clough brings us the best in American country, both old and new. James Bell along at 9 o'clock with Curtain Up. That's an hour of music from stage and screen. And the theme tonight is spring into summer. And then at 10 o'clock, we've 2 hours of easy, light, popular classical music in Classics from the Terrace with Ian Hornsby. That's how it's shaping up this Sunday evening here on Radio Tyneside. Right, Rick Springfield, and then the 1040 Top 40.

0: 20 minutes to 11, and that's the part of the show where we have three songs from 1 year, and see if you can guess and see where we are at. So it is Sunday the 10th of May, so that's the date that we're going back to, the 10th of May. But what do you think the year is?
1: Taking you back.
0: Yes, it's 10:40 top 40 time.
1: Can you guess the year?
0: And we start off with a brand new entry on the chart this week. But what do you think the year is that Terry Wells and I'll Be Around was at this week's...
1: Number.

Oh, it is absolutely wonderful to hear that again. Terry Wells, and I'll be around. It'd be great to hear from you. If you want to have a guess, see what you think the areas we've gone back to this week. The text number is 078-11-936-936. We'll do the albums shortly, but let's give you another big song clue. Can you guess the year? Maybe this will help. It's falling, unfortunately, again this week. SOS Band, Just Be Good to Me. But what do you think the air is that they were in the charts at? No.

0: Oh, I think that's brought the sun out and it's sounding even better in the glorious weather. Currently across Tyneside, that's SOS Band, and just be good to me. Wonderful to get some SOS Band on here at Radio Tyneside. We're playing the 1040 Top 43 songs from 1 year. We do it this time every week, and your job is to come up with a guess, see if you can suss out where we've gone back to. 10th of May, but what's the year? So some clues, hopefully, from the album charts. Well, Howard Jones, who we'll hear from tonight in Private Lives at 7, his album at the time was Humans Lib. Did you have a copy? Alchemy was the Dire Straits album. Do you recall having a poster up on your bedroom wall of the Thompson Twins? That album was Into the Gap. And I always forget about the title of this one, but Queen's album at the time was called The Works.
1: Taking you back, it's Neil Younger.
0: And so from that Queen album, the last big song clue on the 1040 Top 40, it's no change this week for I Want to Break Free. But what do you think the year is that they were in the charts at this week's...

0: Well, hopefully that's whetted your appetite for a full hour of 80s Revisited on Tuesday night with Paul Laverick here on Radio Tyneside. Some great TV themes, movie soundtrack pieces, album tracks, and of course, songs from the charts. Well done if you had a guess. The answer was
1: 1984.
0: And a full hour of 1984 on Tuesday night, 6 o'clock with Paul Laverick. This is someone whose name I can't pronounce, and you're going to make me lonesome.

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1: And unfortunately, the sunshine seems to be disappearing across Tyneside, which is a shame because it was a lovely start. So light cloud and light winds for the rest of Sunday. Again, it was about 12 this afternoon in Walkergate. Down to 4 overnight and after a little bit of drizzle first thing in the morning. Tomorrow that should clear to leave a few hours of sunshine heading to school or work. And then it's a light cloud and moderate breeze for the rest of the day. And some showers maybe around 4 o'clock, and it's only getting up to about 9, but some double digit temperatures on the way again for the rest of the week. Bit of a mixed bag, quite a lot of rain coming in, unfortunately, Tuesday all the way through for at least a week, which is a bit of a shame, but that's sometimes just the way it goes. I suppose we have had a generally pleasant week and quite a few rain-free days, so it's got to alternate, hasn't it? Roxy Music on Radio Tyneside. It's Jealous Guy.

Mama Cass. It's getting better. Thanks to Alex who's been in touch to let me know that the show is getting better as the rehearsals continue for Riverside Musical Theatre Company these last few days. The Wizard of Oz starts this Wednesday, this week on Wednesday, and runs through to Saturday. So Wednesday, Thursday, Friday, Saturday. You can catch it at 7:15 at Parkview in Chesterfield Street for Riverside Musical Theatre Company putting on The Wizard of Oz this week. 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It's that funny time. Well, I think it is. 7:15 start on the evenings. So you can kind of like sit in the audience and sort of people watch and see the people doing the walk of shame coming in thinking it started at 7:30. Don't be one of them. If that's too difficult, then the Saturday matinee is at 2:30. So best luck to everyone taking part in The Wizard of Oz at Parkview, Chesterley Street, starting on Wednesday this week. That's Riverside Musical Theatre Company. Some great people in that. Right, event guide probably at 7:30, but now Thomas

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0: Carly Simon and coming around again on Radio Tyneside, where we play the best music. Neil Younger with you for Sunday AM, live across Tyneside, 26 minutes past 11. Good morning. Thanks for being tuned in. I know you have a lot of choice, but we certainly do appreciate you listening. And an extra special warm welcome if you're joining us from any hospital ward or healthcare facility. Hoping that you are feeling better today than you did yesterday. 2 o'clock this afternoon is the next kickoff time for Newcastle, and Eddie Howe insists that he won't allow his team to let their Premier League campaign fizzle out. Of course, the Magpies heading down to Nottingham Forest this afternoon and still hoping to qualify for Europe. Howe says that their focus on winning their final three games with potentially the top nine, securing a European place next season.
1: All our energy is going into that, and the lads have been focused this week. We've trained well, and that's where I get my measurement from. It's been strong. I said it was strong last week. I've had similar feelings this week. There's been no end of season feel to our training ground work. That's really important. And while there's still an opportunity, we try and grab.

0: Your first video cassette recorder, perhaps? Certainly was mine, Top Loader. And Dancing in the Moonlight, just gone 11:30. Time for a look into the Radio Tyneside event guide. And the Neil Diamond story takes place there this coming Friday, the 15th of May, at Whitley Bay Playhouse. Follow his journey, starting off as an unknown singer, struggling in New York, trying to songwrite and become a global superstar. Span the 5 decades across the show with all the hits, including Song Sung Blue, Sweet Caroline, Hello Again, Forever in Blue Jeans, Love on the Rocks. It's a fantastic evening of music, top-class musicianship with a live band, and a singer with astonishing vocal likeness to Neil Diamond. Tickets are from £33.75. Whitley Bay Playhouse this Friday, the 15th of May, for the Neil Diamond story.
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0: I'll pass the event guide through Studio One next door. Paul will have a look into the event guide 12:30 on lunch break. But now, the shortened Lady Antebellum. We just call her Lady A nowadays. And this one is Wanted You More on Radio Tyneside. Neil Younger with you for Sunday AM. Hope the sun is shining where you are.

Hi, it's Brian Cliffey. I just popped in to let you know that if you want to keep up to date with what's happening in the modern day world of country music, along with a few blasts from the past, plus tour dates of country artists' visits, then join me each Sunday evening at 8 p.m. I shall look forward to catching up with all the news and the good music then. Take care. Bye for now.

Rod Stewart and Downtown Train. I wonder if it goes past Petula Clark. All right, 19 minutes away from 12 noon midday when Paul Robinson is here with Lunch Break. Two top fives from years gone by, looking at 1966 and 1974 today. Of course, a Mystery Town set to play along with as well at 1:30. Dave Wheeler says it's only rock and roll at 2 o'clock, and at 3, Gary Hogg reflects what a week that was. It's the Fab 50s with Dave at 4, and then Sentimental Journey with Peter Milburn at 5. That's programmes this afternoon here on Radio Tyneside.

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Callum Beattie, and Without You on Radio Tyneside. Just pulling together the latest on the roads. We'll do the traffic and travel for you very soon. If there's something I need to know about, you're welcome to give me a call, 0191 222 0789. That's what June in Dunstan has done, and she's asked for this one from Elvis.

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1: A reminder on Metro Network, between South Gosforth and Benton, a revised temporary timetable which affects trains in both directions. It's towards either end of the day. Early morning services and late evening services are using a replacement bus service. So that's Benton through to South Gosforth on Metro Network. Also, A167M Central Motorway in Newcastle, reports of flooding coming in on the new Bridge Street roundabout, and then heading east from there on the A193 Biker Bridge, very busy on that stretch. Thanks everyone who's been in touch. Have a great week. If you're in hospital, our love and best wishes to you. Get well soon. It's Joshua Cannison and Jesse.

That's just so haunting, don't you think? Brilliant single by The Police, Every Breath That You Take. On Radio Tyneside, Sunday afternoon, this is Lunch Break. I'm Paul Robinson, and thank you, Neil Younger, for a wonderful Sunday morning. It's now Sunday afternoon, it's lunchtime, it's down the pub, it's whatever you're going to do, but take Radio Tyneside with you. If you are in hospital, don't forget RVI Medicinema, all the best movies, including the highly anticipated sequel to the 2006 classic The Devil Wears Prada 2, the high-octane heist thriller Fuzz, and the star-studded cosy comedy drama The Sheep Detectives. All of those and many more, they're the movies on at RVI Medicinema. If you're in hospital and fancy watching a movie, could be just the therapy you need. For more details, just ask the ward staff about RVI Medicinema. This is Billy Ocean.

Billy Ocean, Lovely Hurts Without You on Radio Tyneside, and it's coming up to 10 past 12, time for our first chart. We're going back to this week in 1966, and this was number 5.

song about a ship climbing from 13 to number 5. It's the 10th of May, 1966. Sloop John B by the Beach Boys. And last week's number 1 is Down. Dusty Springfield at number 4.

So Dusty's reign at the top had come to an end, down from number one to number four. You Didn't Have to Say You Love Me on Radio Tyneside. And last week's number four is up to three for Chef.

Notching up one place. Four last week, three this week, but three was its peak, unfortunately. Cher, Bang Bang on our chart from May 1966. And last week, six climbs to two. This is Daydream by the Lovin' Spoonful.

0: number two, up from number six, and we have a brand new number one on the way. It's May 1966. Here's our chart countdown. At five, Slip John B by the Beach Boys. Four, You Don't Have to Say You Love Me, Dusty Springfield. Bang Bang by Cher is at three. Daydream by Love and Spoonful, number two. And here comes that new number one.
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One place climb made all the difference. Number two became number one, the new number one in May 1966. Manfred Mann with Pretty Flamingo on Radio Tyneside. Another top five in the moment. Some news stories first from May 1966. And Scottish inventor James Goodfellow obtained a patent for an automatic bank teller machine using a plastic card and a pin. Thank goodness. Couldn't do without those now, could we? Pirate radio station Swinging Radio England started broadcasting on AM from a ship anchored in international waters off the south coast of England. The DJs included Rick Randall, Boom Boom Brannigan, and Johnny Walker. Lovely Johnny Walker. Miss him so much. Everton FC defeated Sheffield Wednesday 3-2 in the FA Cup final at Wembley. A strike was called by the National Union of Seamen. Bob Dylan was called Judas doing his performance at the Manchester Free Trade Hall. And British Guiana achieved independence from the UK. Memories of May 1966. Playing the best music.

0: Kirsty MacColl walking down a very posh street where it's all big brand perfume shops and stuff like that, and people who are struggling to make a living. Walking down Madison, there's Kirsty MacColl on Radio Tyneside. Sunday lunch break, I'm Paul Robinson. Our next chart from 1974 in just a moment. From the Radio Tyneside event guide, Lewis Capaldi plays two dates back-to-back in Newcastle this summer at Exhibition Park on Wednesday the 8th and Thursday the 9th of July. He'll be singing all his hits, including Someone You Loved and Forget Me, and there'll be additional acts added between now and the dates. The dates being 8th and 9th of July, Exhibition Park in Newcastle. Lewis Capaldi. Tickets from the usual agents. It's 12:30.
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1: Thank you very much. Our next chart stop is this month, this week, in 1974, and it's The Sea of Tartan at number 5.

10th of May 1974, and that climbs from 12 to 5 in the UK Top 40. Didn't go any higher than 5, thought it was a bigger hit than that, but number 5 for Shang-A-Lang by the Bay City Rollers, and the next, The Climber, 11 last week, up to 4 for Peters and Lee on Radio Tyneside.

They were big stars, had a few hits, and that was one of them. Don't Stay Away Too Long, Peterson Lee, 1974 on Radio Tyneside, the top five. At number three, well, it was this.

never forget, you're at Womble, number 4 last week, number 3 this week. And I was in a club in London a few weeks ago. Mike Batt was there. I was chatting to him. He was so clever the way he made the Wombles work. His mum made all of the costumes. I mean, goodness me, what a great mum she was. Wombles, remember, you're a Womble at number 3. At number 2, it's Sugar Baby Love, the Rubettes, up from 27 last week.

0: number two. Did it make number one? No, it didn't. Two was its peak. Sugar Baby Love by the Rubettes. It's May 1974, and our number one in the moment. It's a mega one. First, the countdown. At five, Shang-A-Lang by the Bay City Rollers. Don't Stay Away Too Long, Peterson Lee, number four. At three, Remember You're a Womble, the Wombles. Two, Sugar Baby Love, the Rubettes. And here comes that big number one.
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0: Well, it won Eurovision and a worthy number one in May 74. Waterloo by ABBA on our top five from Radio Tyneside. Hope you enjoyed that top five. Some news stories from May 1974. And Alf Ramsey, who guided the England national football team to victory in the 1966 FIFA World Cup, was dismissed by the Football Association after 11 years. Liverpool won the FA Cup for the second time running. Newcastle United were beaten, unfortunately, 3-0. Oh dear, at Wembley. The British Rail West Coast Main Line from London to Glasgow was inaugurated. Power sharing in the Northern Ireland Assembly collapsed following a strike by unionists, and ABC Records released Steely Dan's Ricky Don't Lose That Number as a single from the wonderful Pretzel Logic album. Memories of May 1974.
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Empire Sit Down by James. I do recall when I first received a copy of that record, I was working at the BBC at the time, and it arrived in the post. I thought, wow, that's a great hit. And indeed, I proved to be correct. Sit Down by James on Radio Tyneside on Sunday lunch break. Our mystery Tyneside is back at 1:30. Last week, it was a botanist born in Newcastle in 1830. He rose to very great heights. He became professor of botany at University College in London and then became the keeper of the library and the herbarium at Kew. And he wrote a book about Kew Gardens. Botanist born in Newcastle, 1830. It was Daniel Oliver. That was last week's mystery Tynesider. It's a new one today for you to play along with. Someone famous from round here, from Tyneside area, at 1:30.

Thinking of You, Sister Sledge, on Radio Tyneside. 4 minutes to one, and tonight at 7 o'clock, it's Private Lives. My guest is Howard Jones. Howard Jones, the Welsh singer. That's at 7 o'clock tonight. This guy was a Private Lives guest a few years ago, and he was just brilliant. In fact, he's been on twice. This is Shine Silently by Nils Lofgren.

Well, when he first appeared and that record arrived, we thought, who's Rick Astley? Another song from Stock Aitken Waterman. And then he stepped forward into the limelight and we thought, oh, that's Rick Astley. He was great, wasn't he, on Glastonbury. Wonderful sense of humour. Never going to give you up, Rick Astley, on Radio Tyneside. If you're in hospital, don't forget RVI Medicine Cinema on again today. You might want to watch a movie later on this afternoon or maybe tonight. Could be just the therapy you need to relax or maybe to wake you up, whatever is the thing you need. Great movies on, all the big ones, including the highly anticipated sequel to the 2006 classic The Devil Wears Prada 2, the high-octane heist thriller Fuzz, and the star-studded cosy crime comedy The Sheep Detectives. All of those and more, RVI Medicinema. For more details, just ask the ward staff.

Well, there's another former Private Lives guest, Beverly Craven, who had some health issues, and the way she dealt with it and the dignity and the way she sort of handled it was so inspiring. Holding on, Beverly Craven on Radio Tyneside Sunday lunch break, and our mystery Tynesider back at 1:30. Now, our first rock and roll birthday, someone born this day in 1946, who is therefore 80 today. Born in Glasgow, this musician, songwriter and record producer emerged from the British folk scene, achieving recognition with live performances on the pop TV series Ready, Steady, Go. It's happy birthday, 80 today, to Donovan.

Clash are taking you back to the 60s. A couple of songs by Donovan, Sunshine Superman and Mellow Yellow. I could have played others like Colours, Universal Soldier and Catch the Wind. Lots of hits. Donovan is 80 today. Happy birthday.

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Radio Tyneside, Sunday lunch break, Boz Skaggs, what can I say? Happy birthday, sweet 16. There's Neil Sedaka. And it's time for our next birthday. It is indeed a birthday. Someone born in 1942 this day, 85 today, Carl Douglas.

0: the two hits by Carl Douglas in the UK, Run Back, and the one you know and was the big one, produced by Bidu. It was Kung Fu Fighting, Carl Douglas. He was born in Kingston, Jamaica. His debut single was released in 1964, so he waited 10 years for that big hit. He's in a band called The Big Stampede. The song was called Crazy Feeling, but no one really remembers that. It charted at number 55. Carl Douglas is 85 years old today. On Radio Tyneside, Sunday lunch break with Paul Robinson, 1:30, a little late from the Radio Tyneside event guide. Cramlington-born Ross Noble, who now lives partly in Australia, is here next year. That's February next year at the O2 Newcastle City Hall. It's the 18th, 19th and 20th of February. If you'd like to go, tickets are available now from the box office at the O2 Newcastle City Hall or from rossnoble.com.
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0: Thank you very much. Time for the mystery Tynesider, a famous person from round here. Three clues. You have to work out who it is without cheating and Googling. Ideally, the answer at 5 to 2. And if you can do it without cheating, that'd be great. If you have to cheat, well, you have to cheat. It's the way it goes. Anyway, the answer coming up in 25 minutes. Let's play today's mystery Tynesider. Clue one, his exact date and place of birth is uncertain, but thought to be about 1600 in London. He was a trader, journalist, pamphleteer and spy, most famous for what is now credited as the first English novel, Robinson Crusoe. Clue two, the book Robinson Crusoe was believed to be conceived and the first notes for it written on the banks of the River Tyne in Gateshead when he lived on Tyneside. And clue three, the book would go on to spawn a Robinsade industry from Swiss family Robinson to Coral Island and Treasure Island, and no relation to me, I can promise you. That's our mystery Tynesider. 25 minutes, that's yours. Off you go. The answer of 5 to 2.

Radio Tyneside, Sunday lunch break, Runaway Train, it's Soul Asylum, and Dire Straits before that, with Romeo and Juliet. I say that Robinson Crusoe is not related to me. I guess going back far enough, he probably is. I've never done the sort of really detailed family history thing, but maybe I should. But I don't know, well, you may find out. You never know, do you, really? Robinson Crusoe related? I will find out. Tonight at 7, I can tell you definitely that Howard Jones, though, is my guest on Private Lives. And here's a couple of his hits.

0: Well, momentous political events in Wales this week, but we'll draw a line over that. Howard Jones, also from Wales, and he'll be here tonight at 7 o'clock on Private Lives. New song, What Is Love? I had lunch with him about 6 months ago. Really nice guy. Doesn't eat very much. He's very concerned about his health and his weight, and that's why he's so fit and why he can do these fantastic shows. Howard Jones, tonight on Radio Tyneside, Private Lives at 7 o'clock. Our Mystery Tynesider is moving on, and the answer's at 5 to 2, but here's the clues again. Clue 1, his exact date and place of birth is uncertain, but thought to be around 1600 in London. He was a trader, journalist, pamphleteer and spy. Most famous for what is credited as the first English novel, Robinson Crusoe. Clue 2, the book Robinson Crusoe is believed to have been conceived and the first notes for the story written on the banks of the River Tyne in Gateshead when he lived on Tyneside. And the book has gone on to spawn a whole industry from Swiss Family Robinson to Coral Island and Treasure Island. His runaway success is not a work of pure fiction. For many years it's been believed that Crusoe was modelled on Alexander Selkirk, a Scottish buccaneer who was marooned by his shipmates on an island off the Chile coast, but it's never really been proven. But that's our Mystery Tynesider. Who is that? Born in London around about 1600, wrote Robinson Crusoe. That's our Mystery Tynesider.
1: Do you remember the folk clubs of the 60s and 70s when they were the place to be seen? And they were packed out with lovely people and filled with fantastic music from both sides of the Atlantic. Well, that's what we'll have for you on a Wednesday night at 10 o'clock. There's a few more modern songs and singers thrown in as well, so I hope you'll let me, Gary Hogg, join you here on Radio Tyneside for an hour with good folk. Don't forget, 10 o'clock on a Wednesday.

Thanks. Michael Bublé on Radio Tyneside Sunday Lunch Break. There's everything. And Dave Wheeler here after the news at 2 o'clock. It's only rock and roll. Our mystery Tynesider answer, the writer who wrote Robinson Crusoe. It is, of course, Daniel Defoe. Daniel Defoe, the right answer to today's mystery Tynesider. Well done if you got that right. If you didn't, fear not, there'll be another one next week. This is Paul Robinson. I'll see you at 7 o'clock tonight for Private Lives with Howard Jones. And back here for lunch next Sunday. Take care. Enjoy the rest of your Sunday. It's John Waite.

And a very warm welcome once again, everybody. It's some rock and roll here on your favourite radio station. It's Radio Tyneside. I'm Dave Wheeler. Over the next 57 minutes, some top quality blue suede tunes. Hope you're feeling good wherever you are. And if you're in hospital, I'd like to have you back with your family and friends very soon, please. Loads of stuff on the show today, including we'll remind ourselves why we love the songs of Sleepy LaBeouf. But on the anniversary this week of the birth of Ritchie Valens, I thought it was quite appropriate to start with this.

Yeah, Richie Valens, that's a great track from him, isn't it? That's called Come On, Let's Go. So on the show, we're going to flip a 45 a bit later on from one of the most successful best-selling groups of all time. In total, they've sold over 100 million records. Going to flip one of their 45s a little bit later on in the show. Also got your requests, and thanks to everybody for contacting the show this week. And again, we'll look at that list of 101 greatest rockabilly songs as voted for by Vintage Rock Magazine. This week we have number 90 and number 56 to play on the show. But Little Richard, one of his lesser heard tracks, this is True Fine Mama.

Yes, inimitably Little Richard, and that's True Fine Mama. Now to the first of the requests on the show this week. This comes from Trevor Monkton, who says, he started off his email by saying, "Hello, Mr. Rock and Roll." Well, I've never been called that before, but yeah, I'll take that. Definitely. "Hi, Dave. Really enjoyed listening to the Johnny Burnett Trio a couple of weeks on the show. Maybe if you get the chance to play some more, you could maybe hunt out Lonesome Train on a Lonesome Track." Well, Trev, it's always great to play the Johnny Burnett Trio. We love those guys. And this is the track you've asked for, Lonesome Train on a Lonesome Track.

Fantastic, isn't it? There we are, Trev, just for you. Lonesome Train on a Lonesome Track. Johnny Burnett and the Rock and Roll Trio. Now, we've got a couple of Pete's Picks on the show this week. You know how this works. Pete picks up a couple of really obscure rock and roll tracks and asks us to give them a spin on the show. And it's a bit of a challenge for me to find these tracks. So thanks, Pete. We've got both of them for you this week, which is great. And the first one is this. This is a guy who was born in Bangor in Maine, way back in 1929. In 1955, he formed a group called the Polk Brothers, P-O-L-K Brothers. His name is Wally Willett. And with the Polk Brothers, he had this very minor hit in 1959 with a song called, unbelievably, Pink Elephants.

There you go. I can categorically say I have never ever played that on the radio ever in all these years of doing this thing. That's Wally Willette and the Poke Brothers and Pink Elephants. If you want further information on Wally Willette, there's a site to have a look at. It's called the Rock and Country Encyclopedia and Discography. Okay, the Rock and Country Encyclopedia and Discography. Search for that. And there we are. You can search Wally Willette and all sorts of obscure rock and roll and rockabilly stars that you've never heard of before. And it's a very comprehensive site. Loads of fantastic information on there. So for Pete the Jeep, Wally Willette and Pink Elephants. Now, something a bit more familiar. The Crickets.

Yeah, fantastic crickets there, and they call her La Bamba. Now, let's look at this 101 Greatest Ever Rockabilly Tracks, as compiled by Vintage Rock Magazine. This week we're doing number 90 and number 56. Let's have a look at number 90 and see what it says. It says here, number 90, this is on Sun Records. It's Ray Harris. He formed a group with a friend, Wayne Powers, and together they auditioned this track for Fernwood and Meteor Records before their final audition at Sun, for whom they cut the song in June of 1956. Described by Billboard magazine as extreme, this record was a strong local seller, although it didn't make any national chart impression. This is Ray Harris then, on Sun Records, and Come On Little Mama.

0: familiar song, of course. Lots of people have recorded that, including the Grateful Dead. And in true Grateful Dead style, they did a 9-minute version of Not Fade Away. But that was the Bobby Fuller 4 here on It's Only Rock and Roll, but we love it. Now, last week I did promise to play some Sleepy LaBeef songs, and we've converted that into the Let's Remind Ourselves Why We Love the Songs of Sleepy LaBeef. He was born Thomas Paulsley LaBeef in 1935, but he's known professionally, of course, as Sleepy LaBeef, an American rock and roll musician. This comes from an album released on Sun Records called A Rockin' Decade. So Sleepy LaBeef, the first of three tracks from him. This is Honky Tonk Hardwood Floor.
1: The fiddles are squeaking, the guitars are speaking, the piano plays a jelly roll.

Well, I think he took some inspiration from Good Rockin' Tonight for that song, don't you think? Sleepy Little Beef and Good Rockin' Boogie. And the third song is Tore Up.

Yes, don't we just love false endings to songs? Just as well, I've heard that before a few times. Sleepy LaBeouf and Tore Up, before that, Good Rock and Boogie, and then Honky Tonk Hardwood Floor, as we remind ourselves why we love the songs of Sleepy LaBeouf. And Canine Accompaniment from Our Harris, who is telling us that there's somebody at the front door. There we go. It's only rock and roll, but we love it here on your very favourite radio station. Another request here for George Fenwick. George is a new contributor to the emails, although he has been listening to the show for quite some time. He's asked us to play this from Elvis. This is Kissing Cousins.

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It's daveradio22@yahoo.com. And if, like Pete the Jeep, you want to send me some obscure songs that I've got to dig around to find, well, I'm quite happy with that. daveradio22@yahoo.com. Now here's another one of those obscure rockabilly artists. This is Ronnie Pearson, and again you can find some details on Ronnie on the Rock and Country Encyclopedia and Discography. Put that in your search engine and it'll come up, and all sorts of stuff on this site, the Rock and Country Encyclopedia and Discography. This is Ronnie Pearson, and I dig that gal the most.

You won't hear that on any other radio station, of course. Ronnie Pearson, and I Dig That Gal the Most. Now, another email here. Busy this week, isn't it? Said, hi, David. It's John from Gateshead, playing one of my rock and roll CDs the other day and heard the Drifter singing Only in America. Any chance you could play Jane the Americans' version of that song? They sang it first. Yes, well, I love Jane the Americans. They made some great records. And if you don't mind, John, I'm going to play Only in America. Then after that, I'm going to play one of my favourite Jane the American songs, if that's okay. So first of all, Only in America, especially for John.

I don't know if you're familiar with the work of the Mavericks, but I can't help thinking that for that song, Come a Little Bit Closer, the Mavericks took a fair bit of inspiration for their style of music. That's great, isn't it? Jane and the Americans, Come a Little Bit Closer, and before that, especially for John, Only in America. Now here's a track from a CD which is part of a huge set of CDs. I think it must be about 35, heading on towards 40 volumes now of a CD set called That'll Flat Git It. It's all rare and obscure rockabilly and rock and roll songs. It's a huge set of CDs. I haven't got them all. I've got quite a few of them, and not all. Can't afford them all. But from volume 6 of that set, this is Billy Harlan.

great, isn't it? Billy Holland and Schoolhouse Rock. Now, this week we celebrate the anniversary of the birth of the multi-talented Bobby Darin. He could sing anything and in any style, as we well know, folk and country and swing and pop and rock and roll. Such a multi-talented guy, sadly no longer with us, of course, but born this week in 1936. This is Queen of the Hop.

0: You know, I thought that would have been a top 10 hit, but looking it up in the book of hit singles, only got to number 24 on the charts. Should have been top 5, don't you think? Queen of the Hop, Bobby Darin. Now let's return to that list of the finest rockabilly songs as compiled by Vintage Rock magazine. This is at number 56. This is Janis Martin.
1: Hey.

She was called the female Elvis, that's Janis Martin, and Will You William, that's number 56 on the list of the finest rockabilly songs as compiled by Vintage Rock magazine. Now, time to flip this 45. As I said before, the group in question have sold over 100 million records worldwide. So who are they, and what is the A-side of this on Stateside Records?

Yeah, a song that was a minor hit for him, or a pair called Billy and Lily. That's Lucky Ladybug. That's the B-side of this single. Let's flip it across. And it's on Stateside Records, and here's the catalogue number, Stateside SS169. Stateside SS169. You'll know this song as soon as you hear it. So we'll play the B-side, Lucky Ladybug. Here's the A-side coming in now. Oh, needle in the groove. Here it comes.

0: So there we are, a very familiar Airside, a big million-selling single for Frankie Valli and the Four Seasons. That was Walk Like a Man, and on the flip side of that was Lucky Ladybug. If you've got a 45 in your collection you'd like to have flipped on the show, by all means do get in touch, daveradio22@yahoo.com. Final song we've got time for, it's flown once again, especially for Pete, another one of Pete's picks, another obscure record. In fact, this comes from an album called The Rarest Rockabilly Album in the World Ever. This is Nat Kuti and Woodpecker Rock.
1: Hey, hey, hey, hey, hey, hey, hey, rock.

Off he goes, Nat Cootie and Woodpecker Rock. And there we are. That's it for this week's edition of It's Only Rock and Roll, But We Love It. Thanks for listening, everybody. And once again, thanks for your input into this week's show. If you want to get in touch for next week, you know the email address, daveradio22@yahoo.com. And as always, I look forward to hearing from you. Until we talk again, have a safe, happy and healthy week. And keep on rocking. Bye for now.

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1: Hi, it's Brian Cliffey. I just popped in to let you know that if you want to keep up to date with what's happening in the modern day world of country music, along with a few blasts from the past, plus tour dates of country artists' visits, then join me each Sunday evening at 8 p.m. I shall look forward to catching up with all the news and the good music then. 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
2: From the Sky News Centre at 3. Passengers and crew have begun disembarking from the cruise ship at the centre of a hantavirus outbreak in the Canary Islands. Planes have started taking off as they return people to their home countries. Spanish authorities say no one on board was showing symptoms. A former government minister has become the first Labour MP to threaten Sir Keir Starmer with a leadership challenge. Catherine West says she'll launch it tomorrow unless the Cabinet acts first. The Prime Minister's under intense pressure after disastrous election results. Here's the Education Secretary, Bridget Phillipson.
3: We got a real kicking. There's no escaping that. And we have to reflect seriously on that. And, you know, we have to reckon with what we need to do as a party now to turn it around. I don't think, however, a leadership contest and all of the problems that that would bring is the answer.
2: Faith groups, business leaders and sporting bodies are among those who've signed an open letter of support to the Jewish community. It follows a series of attacks on Jewish people and organisations. Tory leader Kemi Badenoch's been speaking at a rally against anti-Semitism in London.
4: They want you to be afraid when you step out of your house. They want you to be afraid when you go to school, when you go to business, when you go to worship. The people who want us to be afraid must never be allowed to win.
2: Sport and Celtic have cut the gap on Scottish Premiership leaders Hearts to just 1 point with a 3-1 win at home to Old Firm rivals Rangers. It set up a potential shootout between the top two for the title on Saturday's final day. Captain Callum McGregor says the champions are coming into form when it matters.
5: That's it. To win big games, you have to peak at the right time. And obviously everybody's been speaking about it the last 3-4 weeks. The team is starting to look more like its usual self. And when you turn up to these big games, it's about turning up, performing and ultimately making sure you win them.
2: The result ends Rangers' participation in the race. And Europa League finalists Aston Villa are being held 1-1 going into the second half at already relegated Burnley, and that's in the Premier League. That's the latest. I'm Jenny Barsby.
0: 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Gary Hogg.
6: What a week that was, is brought to you by Robinson's Florists, West Road, Newcastle. Flowers for all occasions.

Sam Cooke starting us off this time around at number 29 in the UK chart. The week we've picked, 23rd of March 1963. And what a week that was for music. I'm Gary Hogg. Thanks for letting us join you here on Radio Tyneside. Everything I'm playing today was in the charts the same day in history. This lad was part of the Australian invasion of the 60s. And he was still visiting the UK 60 years later. Frank Ifield.

Chiffons, Four Bonnie Lasses from the Bronx, had quite a few hits in the 60s. Number one in the States, only reached number 16 over here though. Now here's a lad who changed his style a few times. He had big hits with Sheila, Sweet Little Sheila, da, da, da, da, and Dizzy, You're Making Me Dizzy. And this one was maybe aimed at the folk revival audience because it was just as cool to be a folk singer in those days as it was to be a rock star. Nice bit of acoustic 12-string guitar here just to set the mood. Tommy Rowe.

That one peaked at number 13, Little Eva, but on its way back out at number 37, the week we're looking at, 23rd of May 1963. Everything we're playing today was either on its way up the charts or on its way back. This was on its way back from the number 5 spot, and they had another one, Island of Dreams, further down the charts that had also been at number 5. Here's the Springfields.

Shadows on their way back from the number one spot without Cliff. But we do have them together with Cliff after this one. Mary Frances Penick from Glencoe in Kentucky, one of the pioneers of female solo crossover singers. She inspired Dolly Parton and Tammy Wynette and the likes. Changed her name to Skeeter Davis.

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1: And the Shadows in the number four spot, 23rd of May 1963. May 63, we're only just recovering from the worst winter I can remember. Well, us kids loved all the snow, but the grown-ups didn't out but complain. But to cheer us up, Cliff and the Shadows brought out the summer holiday film that January. The Beatles brought out their first album, and they had their first number one this week, but we've already played From Me to You in one of the other 1963 shows that we did. Well, it was in the top 20 for 4 months, so we're bound to have played it. Kenya got its independence, no longer a British colony, and their Prime Minister, Jomo Kenyatta, was never off the news. Oh, the Rover P6 came out that year. It won the European Car of the Year. Beautiful car, the 2-litre Rover. And later they brought out the 3.5-litre version. If only they made lovely, quiet, comfy cars these days, eh? Don't get me started. My dad was working as an ice cream man for Mr. Softy when this was in the charts. I remember listening to it on a little transistor radio that he had in the cab. Always takes me back to memories of that newfangled squirty ice cream and monkey juice and crushed nuts and oyster wafers and nugget wafers. Here we go. Had been at number two, but kept off the top spot by the Beatles. Andy Williams.

Johnny Tillotson. There's a name that comes up in pub quizzes. At number 34, and as high as it would go. We're looking at 1963. If you could get away from staring at your brand new lava lamp. The Jetsons were on the telly for the kids. Swallows and Amazons. And my favourite, the Beverly Hillbillies. Ready, Steady, Go was on the 5 o'clock club. And for comedy, you had Hancock, you had Dick Emery Show. Meet the Wife with Freddie Frinton and Thora Heard. And this was on its way back from the number one spot, Jerry and the Pacemakers.

teen idol Bobby Rydell, actor and singer from Philadelphia, brand new in at number 50 and on its way up to number 13. No longer a teen here, because he was 20, actor and singer from Merseyside, one of 26 hit records that he had, and he spent a total of 332 weeks in the charts. Two in the charts this week. This one on its way at number 3, Billy Fury.

Del Shannon, one of his own songs from his album Little Town Flirt, reached number 5. All this music in the charts on the same date in history, 23rd of March 1963. And this is the fourth show we've done for 1963 without repeating anything. And looking back on UK radio, my mum's favourite, Music While You Work. Family favourites, Housewife's Choice. Oh, Mrs. Dale's Diary. That was my cue to go out and play. I was still at junior school, but I'd just had a landmark birthday. I was now in double figures. This lass was only 12 when she had her first hit, way back in 1957. This one, though, 1963, was stuck at number 10 in the charts, from Atlanta, Georgia, Brenda Lee.

Bachelors on the way back from the number 6 spot, but in the top 40 for nearly 5 months. They had 8 top 10 singles, Con and Deck Cluskey, John Stokes, all from Dublin, but spent most of their lives over here. They actually started as a harmonica trio, and they were on Huey Green's Opportunity Knocks when it was on Radio Luxembourg, before it went to the telly. If you did have to wear specs in the 60s, and they had to be like Buddy Holly's or Hank Marvin's to prove they weren't national health geps, this lad was well known for his big specs. On his way to number 3, Freddie and the Dreamers.

0: Ah, those harmonies, man. They had that sound crack, didn't they? The Everly Brothers. Peaked at 23. So, not one of their most successful, but better than Nowt. 23rd of May, 1963. And 1963, the British film industry was in its heyday. Billy Liar. Dr. Crippen with Donald Pleasence. Remember that? Doctor in Distress with Dirk Bogart. Heavens Above with Peter Sellers. One of my favourites. I always thought that was an Elan comedy, but it wasn't. It was filmed at Shepperton Studios, distributed by British Lion Films. What else? The Mouse on the Moon, Stitch in Time, Norman Wisdom, Summer Holiday that I mentioned earlier, and there was 4 Academy Awards for a film called Tom Jones with Albert Finney and Susanna York. But back to the music charts. This was at number 25, Eddie Cochran.
1: 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Tell your mama not to worry, everything's gonna be alright.

situations. Don't ever wonder why. When I walk away and leave you, I don't want to see you cry. Now I've done a lot of planning, got a lot of things to do. So don't give me no trouble, or you

the man himself, Buddy Holly, on its way back from the number three spot. The week we've been concentrating on, 23rd of May 1963, and what a week that was. Just time to say thanks for letting us join you again on Radio Tyneside. I'm Gary Hogg, and I was sending all the usual love and hugs and good vibes and prayers, especially if you're listening on the hospital wards. And we'll have to share some of that love with all the doctors and nurses and staff and volunteers. Don't they do a grand job? So till next time, you mind how you can. We'll leave you with the Four Seasons. Farewell.

0: Starting this edition of Those Fabulous 50s, Johnny Ray and Somebody Stole My Gal, released in March 1953 and written way back in 1918. Welcome to Those Fabulous 50s as we play the music you were buying and listening to back in the 1950s. Tom Dooley is an old North Carolina folk song based on the 1866 murder of a woman, Laura Foster, allegedly by Tom Dula. The song is best known today because of the hit version recorded in 1958 by the Kingston Trio.
1: Throughout history, there have been many songs written about the Eternal Triangle. This next one tells the story of a Mr. Grayson, a beautiful woman, and a condemned man named Tom Dooley. When the sun rises tomorrow,

0: die.
1: Kingston Trio and Tom Dooley, number 5 in November 1958. And if you noted, I said that the alleged murder was by Tom Dooley, but somewhere in the distant past, it became Tom Dooley. Mel Tormé was an American musician best known as a singer of jazz standards, and as far as the charts were concerned, he only had one top 10 hit, Mountain Greenery. On the first

0: Mountain Greenery. Thank you.
1: Mel Torme and Mountain Greenery. By the way, Mel Torme's nickname was the Velvet Fog.

Guy Mitchell with Look at That Girl, written by Bob Merrill and produced by Mitch Miller, which gave Guy Mitchell his second number one, his first being She Wears Red Feathers, also in 1953. He then went on to have a further two number ones, Singing the Blues in 56 and Rockabilly in 57. Now, Joni James had a number of hits during the 1950s, her first in 1952, selling over 2 million copies. Why don't you believe me? Because it's true.

Joni James, who, for her contribution to the entertainment industry, has a star on the Hollywood Walk of Fame. Santo and Johnny were an American rock and roll music duo comprising of brothers Santo and Johnny Farina. They are known best for their instrumental, Sleepwalk.

Santo and Johnny took that instrumental to the top of the American charts back in 1959, but only reached 22 in this country.

The Stargazers and Broken Wings from back in 1953, and was the first record by any British act to reach number one in the UK charts, and was the first of two number one UK hits for the group, the other being I See the Moon a year later. You're listening to Those Fabulous 50s, where the music continues now with Caterina Valenti.

Caterina Valente with the Werner Müller and the Rias Dance Orchestra with the Breeze and I from August 1955. Caterina Valente.

0: do, hot you do, hot you do, hot you do.
1: Eileen Barton. Michael Holliday was born in Liverpool in 1924 and was a very popular crooner in the late 1950s and in the early 60s. His song Starry-Eyed was a number one in 1960, but his first song to top the charts was in January 1958.

1968, the Billy Cotton Band Show was a popular Sunday lunchtime program aired on what was then the BBC Light program. Billy Cotton was a larger-than-life Cockney who always started his shows with the cry, "Wakey, wakey!" And he did it better than me. Followed by the band's signature tune, "Somebody Stole My Gal." The show also transferred to BBC Television on a Saturday night. He had a couple of top 10 hits in the early 50s, 1953 in a golden coach, obviously at the time of the coronation, and then the following year with this.

Friends and Neighbours from Billy Cotton and his band in the charts in 53. The previous year saw this song top the charts both in America and in Australia.

I Went to Your Wedding by Patti Page. And British singer Alma Cogan also recorded that song, but neither versions made any impact on the charts in this country. Now let's up the tempo a little with two songs from 1957 and 1958 respectively.

0: Elvis Presley and Jailhouse Rock from the movie of the same name. And before that, Jerry Lee Lewis and A Whole Lot of Shaking Going On, his first chart success in this country back in 1957. Now for something completely different.
1: All right, you chipmunks, ready to sing your song?
2: I'll say we are. Yeah, let's sing it now.
1: Okay, Simon?

0: Let's not overdo it.
1: What do you mean overdo it? We want to sing
0: it again.
1: Wait a minute, boys.
0: Yeah, party. Why can't we sing it again? Cut that out. Wait. Just a minute. Simon, will you cut that out?
2: David Seville and the Chipmunks with a novelty record released back in 1958. The Chipmunks were, of course, David Seville's voice speeded up. You're listening to Those Fabulous 50s with myself, Dave Nicholson. The song On the Street Where You Live is a song with music by Frederick Lowe and lyrics by Alan J. Lerner from the 1956 Broadway musical My Fair Lady. It reached the top of the charts in 1958, recorded by Vic Damone.

Vic Damone. Dame Vera Lynn, widely known as the Force's sweetheart, had many top 10 hits during the 1950s, but only one number one. From October 1954, My Son, My Son. Oh!

Vera Lynn with Frank Weir, his saxophone, orchestra and chorus. We'll Meet Again, You Know, was the song most associated with Vera, but it never made the British charts, but it did reach number 21 in the American charts.

Answer Me from David Whitfield, also recorded, of course, by Frankie Lane. Whitfield's version reached the top spot in the UK singles charts first, followed swiftly by Frankie Lane's version. Then on the 13th of November 1953, for the first but not only time in chart history, one version of the song was knocked off the top by another version of the same song. 4 weeks later, for the only time in British chart history, the two versions of the same song were at number one together. Pat Boone was, in 1957, voted the world's outstanding male singer in the United Kingdom. It was the year he took this song into the UK top 10.

Paper Love, number 7 in December 1957. The instrumental taking us out of the program today was written and performed by Anton Karas for the soundtrack to the film The Third Man. It was also known as the Harry Lime theme. Until the next time we meet, take care. Bye-bye.

was Richard Chamberlain. As well as being the handsome Dr. Kildare on the telly, he also had a singing career. And there we heard him with All I Do Is Dream of You. And he starts us on the sentimental journey. I'm Peter Milburn, and this is the show where we go down memory lane with smooth songs from years ago, with me popping up in between with stories about the singers and the songs and an insight into what life was like in the days when we spent pounds, shillings and pence. A twin-tub washing machine was the height of luxury, and buses had conductors. We made tea by putting leaves into a teapot. How quaint that seems now.

That was Dale and Grace, Dale Houston and Grace Broussard. And they were known for singing what was known as swamp pop, because where they lived in Louisiana, there were nothing but swamp. And in 1963, they zoomed to the top of the American charts with that one, I'm Leaving It All Up to You. But here, we were largely unaware of it until 9 years later. Donny Marie Osmond recorded it, and they got to number two in our charts. And the song that Dale and Grace replaced at number one was Deep Purple by Nino Tempo and April Stevens. And that was another one that Donny Marie covered with great success. Dale and Grace were on tour with Bobby V and Brian Hyland. And on November the 22nd, 1963, they were in Dallas. Also in town that day was President Kennedy. And as his motorcade was going past the hotel, they went down to the street and they waved as it went by. And having waved and smiled, they went back to their hotel rooms. 2 minutes later, John Kennedy was assassinated. Not that they were to know it at the time, they'd seen him in the last moments of his life.

charming song from Tony Bennett, A Little Street Where Old Friends Meet. It's first recorded by Ruth Etting back in the early 1930s. And there are lovely versions around from Nat King Cole and Al Boley. And all those words, to you it may be old and tumble down, but it means a lot to the folks in my hometown, just oozing with sentiment. You may have heard of LaGuardia Airport in New York. Well, that's named after Fiero LaGuardia, who was mayor of New York for 12 years in the 30s and 40s. And like Tony Bennett, he was from an Italian background. And when Tony was 10, he stood next to the mayor to sing a song at the opening of the Triborough Bridge, which links Manhattan, Queens and the Bronx. Nowadays it's known as the Robert F. Kennedy Bridge. And Tony Bennett's uncle, he was high up in the council, so he pulled a few strings so his talented nephew could perform. And Tony's reward for singing for the mayor? A pat on the head. I mean, he could have slipped him a few cents and said, well done, boy, you're going to go far, but no, he got a pat on the head.

Alma Cogan and She's Got You, originally a country song recorded by the likes of Patsy Cline and Loretta Lynn, and it's a song of lost love. Country songs never seem to be about the good things in life, and it's written by Hank Cochran. And as a young man, he travelled from his native Mississippi to California, hoping to make it as a singer. And who should he meet there but the rock and roll musician Eddie Cochran? It's totally coincidental that they had the same surname. And they thought, fate's playing a part here. And for a while, they performed together, calling themselves the Cochran Brothers, even though they weren't brothers. But the duet ended after a while because, well, they had different musical passions. Eddie was a rocker, and Hank wanted to go off and write songs with titles like The Same Old Hurts and Don't You Ever Get Tired of Hurting Me and other laugh-a-minute stuff. It's the Sentimental Journey. I'm Peter Milburn, playing some of the great old songs and tunes from across the years.

Last Night Was Made for Love from Billy Fury. He had his own group as a teenager and he also wrote songs, and he thought that songwriting was going to be his future. So one night he turned up at the Asoldo Theatre in Birkenhead, where Marty Wilde was appearing, and he sought out his manager, Larry Parnes. Now, he was a legendary figure who managed some of the biggest names in rock and roll. He rather exploited a lot of them, though. Anyway, Billy Fury, still called Ronald Wycherley at the time, he went to this Larry Parnes with his songs, and Larry pushed him onto the stage and made him sing them himself in front of the audience there and then. Well, he went down a storm, and Larry made him change his name to Billy Fury, because he liked his acts to have these butch names, and he joined the rest of the tour with Parnes' other acts, and became a big star, as we know. Having said that, I played a song not written by Billy Fury. Last Night Was Made for Love, but nevertheless, it was a big hit, despite the review in the Musical Express calling it a most appealing tango. Usually that would have been the death knell of a song in the 60s.

Ella Fitzgerald and Manhattan. By the time they wrote that one in 1925, Richard Rodgers and Lawrence Hart had been a songwriting partnership for 6 years. But in all that time, they sold only one song, and on the brink of calling it a day. I think I'd have given up sooner, but they were optimistic, if nothing else. And then they were invited to contribute a song for a benefit concert that was being put on. And would you believe this fundraiser? It was to buy curtains for a new theatre in New York. And they came up with the song Manhattan. Well, of course, you've already guessed the ending of the story. Yes, it was a huge success. The audience was shouting for more, and Rodgers and Hart went on to be hugely successful as songwriters. They raised money for curtains for the theatre, but it wasn't curtains for them.

Well, now we're into May, I thought it'd be topical and play that one from Matt Monro, One Morning in May. The month of May, it's quite popular with songwriters. Suppose it's the awakening of spring and all that. And there's a song in Camelot, the musical Camelot, called The Lusty Month of May. And the lyrics go, it's May, the lusty month of May, that darling month where everyone throws self-control away. Well, I don't know if I've been missing out on something, but I've not noticed anything particularly lusty so far. Well, apart from the fact I saw a bottle of Gordon's gin poking out of the woman next door shopping bag the other day, I've not seen anyone throwing self-control away at all, but in these early days. Still a lot of May left for all that hanky-panky that the song's hinting at.

The James Last Orchestra and Elizabethan Serenade. It was written by a man called Ronald Binge. He was a composer of light music, pleasant tunes. They weren't classical music, but then they weren't pop music either. And in 1951, he wrote a tune called Andante Cantabile. That's just a musical term meaning play this bit fairly slowly. And a few months later, King George VI died and Elizabeth came to the throne. Well, not one to miss a trick, Ronald thought, I know, I'll rename this tune Elizabethan Serenade, in honour of the new Elizabethan era. And with its new title, it won Ronald a prestigious Ivor Novello Music Award. And quite a few years later, Bad Manners did a version. They called it Elizabethan Reggae. Well, Ronald had died 3 years before this. I know it's sad when anyone dies, but in his case, it's probably just as well. He would not have approved.

Tokens, a doo-wop group with Earth Angel. And doo-wop groups are so cool because they used to sing nonsense words like doo-wop and shooby-doo and tra-la-la and yo-yo-yo and all that. And in their early days, the lineup included Neil Sedaka before he went off to do his own thing. And he described himself as being the king of the sha-la-las and dooby-doos. By his own admission, he said that he and his songwriting partner, Howard Greenfield, if they couldn't find a

decent word to put in a song, they just stick in a tra-la-la or doobie down, and then they go back to it later. But they hardly ever did. They just let the nonsense bid in. And that song, it was first recorded by a group called the Penguins in the mid-50s, and it became a sensation. Kids were saying to their parents, "Mom, if you're going down the record store, can you pick up a penguin?" And in the end, it sold 10 million copies. But rather surprisingly, the Penguins, they couldn't follow up that success, and it was their only hit.

Joe Stafford with a song made famous by Edith Piaf, La Vie en Rose. And in 1950, would you believe 7 different versions of the song were in the American Hit Parade? Dean Martin, Tony Martin, Bing Crosby and Louis Armstrong amongst them. And Edith, she wrote the words to the song, and the music was written by a man who went by the pen name of Louis Guy. But not many people close to Edith were fans of the song. People around her, they talked her out of recording it. So she slipped it in during a live concert, and the fans went wild. Encore, encore, they were shouting. So she went ahead and recorded it, and it became a big success. And before that, Steve Lawrence with I Remember April, a song about the ending of a relationship. Yeah, another one. And using the months of the year to depict the growth and then the death of a romance. And Steve Lawrence, he put it across very well there, even though he himself, he had no such troubles. He had one of the most enduring marriages in show business. He was married to another singer, Edie Gourmet, for 55 years.

the booming baritone voice of Edmund Hockridge and By the Fountains of Rome. He was a Canadian and he ended up making his home here for nearly 60 years. He lived in Peterborough, where he was Ernie Wise's next-door neighbour. Now, Edmund Hockridge, he was a tall fella, over 6 foot, and Ernie was about 5 foot 5. So conversations over the garden fence would have been quite interesting. You know, "Where are you, Ernie?" "I'm down here, next to the garden gnome."

1960s, singers from Liverpool were flooding the charts in America, and indeed in a lot of other countries. But that chap, Russ Hamilton, he was the first Liverpudlian to make an impact in America. He got into the charts there in 1957. Not with that song, We Will Make Love, which was it here, but with the B-side, a song called Rainbow. You see, there was a mistake. In America, they thought Rainbow was the A-side, and that's the one the radio stations were playing, and it made the charts. So he has the quite possibly unique achievement of having a hit in this country with one side of a record and a hit in America with the other. The so-called British invasion was yet to happen, and he was quite a rarity at the time, a British singer making an impact in America. He was successful for a while, Russ Hamilton, but sadly his career ran out of steam. He died about 15 years ago in a council flat, quite a lonely figure, nursing a grievance that record companies had cut him out of a share of the millions of pounds or dollars that his records had generated. And the song, We Will Make Love, was about a girl called Patricia that he had a crush on. I think giving the title We Will Make Love is a bit presumptuous, I mean, I have to say. Don't count your chickens.

That was the late French-Canadian singer Giselle McKenzie. And you may be thinking, well, McKenzie's not a French name, but it must be a married name. But no, her husband was called Bob Shuttleworth. She was actually born Giselle Marie-Louise Marguerite Laflèche. Just made McKenzie up as a stage name. And there we heard her with Blue Tango.

some early Cliff, Constantly, which started out as an Italian song before English lyrics were put to it by Michael Julian. And he was the man who co-wrote Kiss Me, Honey, Honey, Kiss Me, the Shirley Bassey song. Constantly was in the middle of that amazing run of success that Cliff had in the early 60s. Just about every single he brought out went into the top 10, a few of them to number one. And there's a real mix in there. Some of his hits were real rock and roll cutting-edge songs with the Shadows backing him. And some were winsome love songs like It's All in the Game and the one we've just heard, Constantly.

Platters, a song inspired by an old Russian proverb, allegedly, when your heart's on fire, smoke gets in your eyes. There's another Russian proverb, this has proven to be a real one. It goes, he who remembers the past loses an eye. Which is a bit unnerving, we have a show like this one, it's all about the past. And now the standard When Sunny Gets Blue. And this version, it's sung so beautifully by Nancy Wilson.

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1: Hi, it's Brian Cliffey. I just popped in to let you know that if you want to keep up to date with what's happening in the modern day world of country music, along with a few blasts from the past, plus tour dates of country artists' visits, then join me each Sunday evening at 8 p.m. I shall look forward to catching up with all the news and the good music then. 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
2: From the Sky News Centre at 6. Sir Keir Starmer's former number twos delivered a critique of Labour's time in government under the Prime Minister, but stopped short of calling on him to resign. Angela Rayner also sets out what she thinks the party must do to rebuild support after disastrous local election results. Our political correspondent Ali Fortescue says the ex-deputy PM also discusses one of those talked about as a successor to number 10.
3: She says this is bigger than personalities, but it is time to acknowledge that blocking Andy Burnham was a mistake. We must show we understand the scale of change the moment calls for. That means bringing our best players into Parliament.
2: A flight repatriating British people evacuated from a cruise ship hit by a hantavirus outbreak taken off from Tenerife is heading to Manchester before passengers are moved to a site on the Wirral, the UK's initial COVID quarantine centre. An open letter of support to the Jewish community describes anti-Semitism as a problem for all of us to fix. It's been signed by faith groups, business leaders and charities following a spate of recent attacks. Amanda Land has won the TV BAFTA for Best Scripted Comedy. The reality programme prize went to the celebrity Traitors. Adolescents grabbed both acting awards in the supporting categories. In sports, strugglers West Ham are looking to prevent Arsenal going 5 points clear at the top of the Premier League again. Live to the London Stadium and our reporter Guy Swindles.
4: It's West Ham 0, Arsenal 0, so at the moment they're doing exactly that, though they could do with a win themselves to get themselves out of the bottom three. In the second half, it's been much more level. Arsenal with a better team in the first 45, but West Ham have had chances through Castellanos and through Bowen. Arsenal have had shots through Saka. It's West Ham 0, Arsenal 0.
2: Guy, thank you. Europa League finalists Aston Villa have been held 2-2 at relegated Burnley in the Premier League, and Celtic extended their winning run to 6 games in all competitions with the 3-1 victory at home to Rangers. That's the latest. I'm Jenny Bars.
0: Radio Tyneside. Peter Milburn.

Lollipops and Roses from Jack Jones. And that was a song which found a whole new audience when it featured in the American TV drama Mad Men, which was set in the 60s. I'm Peter Milburn, and this is The Sentimental Journey. We're going down a musical memory lane with some of the great old songs and tunes from across the years.

Vera Lynn with My Son, My Son. And it was the only official number one she had in her long career. The main reason being that her golden years were in that period before the charts based on record sales were introduced in 1952. If they'd been around a bit earlier, she'd have been a hit-making machine. And Vera sang that one with such passion, such emotion, despite the fact she never had a son herself. Her only child was a daughter, Virginia, who was born in 1946. And like so many people at the time, she thought once the war was over, it was time to start a family. And so began what was known as the baby boom. Yeah, all we baby boomers. About 13.5 million of us in this country. That's about 20% of the population. But, you know, we're outnumbered by the so-called millennials. Those people were born between 1980 and 2000. About 15 million of them. No doubt every single one of them able to use their thumbs when they message on their phones. Do you know, that's something I've never been able to master.

it sounds as if Lulu would perk up any party, as long as you hide all the china in advance. A bit of a novelty song, written not far off 100 years ago in a Dixieland jazz style, and covered since dozens of times by everyone from Frank Sinatra to Max Bygraves. And there we heard Don't Bring Lulu from the Andrews Sisters, widely considered to be one of those popular groups of the 20th century. They still have many admirers today. And they were so popular during the war that the Germans were missing listening to the Andrews Sisters. So someone hit on the idea of smuggling their records into Germany, having first changed the labels to Hitler's Marching Songs. So as soon as the needle was put on the record, instead of Deutschland erwache, which was one of Hitler's favourites, they got He's the Boogie Woogie Bugle Boy of Company B.

Les Paul and Mary Ford and the classic How High the Moon. It was a colossal hit for them. And they were among the first people to use multi-tracking extensively, laying one track on top of another to give the recording a special sound. And on that one, Les Paul was playing all the guitars, lead guitar, rhythm guitar and bass guitar, all through this multi-tracking they were able to do. They recorded that one at night at a studio in their home. So Mary Ford, she sang those vocals into the single microphone with a blanket over her head to stop the sound travelling to the neighbours. But apparently the neighbours still complained. You may be music superstars, but you know it's 2 a.m. Some of us have work to go to in the morning. I'll give you How High the Moon. And as well as being an accomplished and inventive musician, Les Paul was also a guitar builder. And Gibson Guitars produced the Les Paul guitar. And that was different because it was made of 4x4 stud post, and it had an electromagnetic pickup. Before you ask, no, I haven't got a clue what that means.

56 years ago, almost to the day in fact, Dusty Springfield sang that one, How Can I Be Sure, on the Des O'Connor Show. And it was very well received. The studio audience loved it, and lots of us at home were saying, well, that was a nice song, wasn't it? So she was persuaded to record it later that year. Well, between May and September, when she recorded it, enthusiasm for the song seemed to have evaporated, and it just nudged into the top 40 for a week. As that old song says, it's a long, long time from May to September. A couple of years later, though, David Cassidy recorded it, and it was a smash number one hit for him. I mean, his version, it wasn't in the same league as Dusty's, but it's all those teenage fans who were besotted by him at the time, and they turned it into a big hit.

Jimmy Campbell and Reg Connolly were two songwriters on a long train journey 99 years ago, and it was boring and arduous, and to try and make it a bit more bearable, they had a few drinks. Well, actually, more than a few drinks. They got pretty sloshed, and they were still bored. So to try and pass even more time, they settled down to write that song, Show Me the Way to Go Home. I'm tired and I want to go to bed. And it's a bit of a closing time song, really, song when the landlord's saying, have you no homes to go to? And the ditty was very popular. Sheet music sales of it were in excess of 2 million. And it enabled the pair of them to set up their own music publishing company, Campbell Connolly & Company, and that became massively successful. In later years, they published I Left My Heart in San Francisco and Big Spender, two of the best-known songs around. And we heard Show Me the Way to Go Home from Max Bygraves, the song Right Up His Street. He loved all that sing-along stuff.

My, could that man tinkle the ivories? The French pianist Alain Romain and his own composition, Quel temps fait-il à Paris? What's the weather like in Paris? And in a jazz version, it was the theme for a very funny film. It's in the 50s. It starred Jacques Tati as Monsieur Hulot's Holiday, and with very little dialogue, and therefore it had international appeal, a bit like the Mr. Bean shows. In fact, Rowan Atkinson said Monsieur Hulot's Holiday was a major influence when he was coming up with his Mr. Bean character. Oh, now, I always look forward to this bit in the show. It's Sing Something Simple Time. That was the show that ran on radio on Sunday evenings for years and years. And each week on The Sentimental Journey, we play a brief extract to bring back the memories. Here are the Cliff Adams Singers.

singer there who was successful in the United States in the mid-50s, J.P. Morgan. She was really Mary Morgan, but she used that name as a play on words. She was J-A-Y-E, P. Morgan, which was the name of one of America's big banks. I suppose it would be like a bloke here calling himself Nat West or something. And when J.P. Morgan ran out of steam, she was a TV actress and a panellist on an amateur talent show called The Gong Show. And if they weren't liked, the judges would sound this gong, a bit like the buzzers you get on the shows these days. Do you remember that gong on Take Your Pick? Yes or no interlude. Michael Miles would ask questions for a minute, and if you said yes or no, the little bloke would bang his gong. His name was Alex Dane. It was Bob Danvers Walker who did the announcements. And do you know what the prize was if you survived the minute without saying yes or no? 5 shillings, 25 pence. But then, you know, back then, 5 bob was 5 bob. Not to be sniffed at.

Rita Kanawa and Irving Berlin's Blue Skies. She's retired these days. 5 years ago, she moved back to her native New Zealand after living here for 55 years. Oh, you see, the pull of home. In the words of that song that gave the show its name, she took the sentimental journey home. And before Blue Skies, we heard Frank Sinatra and Summer Wind. And it's a song written by two Germans, Heinz and Hans, as Der Sommerwind. It sounds almost the same. And then it was handed to Johnny Mercer to refashion with English lyrics. And Nancy Sinatra said that after Frank's death that Johnny Mercer was her dad's favourite lyricist, so he jumped at the chance to record that one. And when Bruce Springsteen was on an American chat show once, it was put to him that if he had to pick just one song to listen to for the rest of his life, what would it be? And he said, Summer Wind by Frank Sinatra. Yeah, the great rocker choosing that one.

Billy Eckstein and Tonight's song from West Side Story. As you're probably aware, West Side Story is based on Shakespeare's Romeo and Juliet. And Tonight it's a duet song during the equivalent of the balcony scene. You know, Romeo, Romeo, wherefore art thou, Romeo? Except that Tony and Maria are on a fire escape outside her parents' bedroom. And they're whispering so they don't wake her mum and dad. Because when they sing Tonight, they sing at the tops of their voices. But amazingly, nobody wakes up.

prisoners. And they were an extraordinary group. As the name suggests, they were prisoners. And doing time for some very serious stuff, murder and manslaughter. And two of them were in the exercise yard at Tennessee State Penitentiary in Nashville. And he was chucking down. And one of them said to the other, "What are we doing here? We're just walking in the rain, getting soaking wet." And the other said, "Well, that sounds like a line from a song. We should be doing that in a song." So they wrote it. And they were joined by a few other inmates in a doo-wop group. And it just so happened that a local radio station was doing a news broadcast from the prison. Outside broadcast, well, this was an inside broadcast. And the producer heard them and he asked them to sing it on the radio. And then a record company executive heard it and he wanted to record it. So they were taken to the recording studios under armed guard. And the record became a hit and they were allowed out on day passes to perform the song at concerts. And a few years later, Johnny Ray recorded it and became a much bigger hit, getting to number one in Britain and number two in America.

0: Beatles song This Boy changed to This Girl because it was a girl singing it. That was Shirley Abicair, who came to this country from Australia with just £2 to her name, and she rapidly became a big star, helped by her good looks and decent singing voice, and the fact that she also played the zither, which made her a bit of a talking point. Not too many girls dragged a zither around with them back then. Actually, why I'm saying back then, I don't really know. I don't think any girl singers of any generation carried a zither around with them.
1: What?

There was a radio DJ years ago called Jack Jackson, and he'd been a band leader before the war, but afterwards he turned to radio, doing shows on the Light programme. And he was a breath of fresh air. He used comedy clips between the records and stuff like that. It was very unusual at the time. Then he went to live in Tenerife, where he carried on doing his show, and he sent the tapes by air to the BBC, which was quite something then. What's this got to do with anything? You've just played a Malcolm Vaughan record, you're thinking. Well, Jack Jackson was the person who helped Malcolm Vaughan become a singing star. Malcolm was part of a comedy double act with a bloke called Kenneth Earle, and occasionally he did singing impressions. And Jack Jackson was at one of their shows when Malcolm Vaughan did an impression of Mario Lanza. And Jack thought, this guy can really sing. And he had a mate at HMV Records and arranged an audition, and one of the big names of the 50s was born. Kenneth Earle fell by the wayside. He didn't figure in this at all.

The Anita Kerr Singers with Days of Wine and Roses, written by those two giants of songwriting, Henry Mancini and Johnny Mercer. And because it was in a film of the same name, it won them an Academy Award for Best Original Song in a Film. It's about a couple who drink like fish. A lot more wine than roses in that one, I can tell you. Well, you know, it's time for me to go. We're out of time once again on The Sentimental Journey. I hope you've enjoyed this selection music we've had this time round, and I hope we can get together sometime very soon for another walk down a musical memory lane. I'll leave you with this one from Gallagher and Lyle, Every Little Teardrop.

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2: From the Sky News Centre at 7. The PM's former deputy is calling on him to meet the moment and deliver the change the country needs. In a statement, Angela Rayner describes Labour's local election losses as an historic defeat, but has stopped short of demanding Sir Keir Starmer resign. Earlier, backbench MP Catherine West said she'll begin an effort to remove him tomorrow if his cabinet doesn't do it first.
3: We want more of an emphasis on cost of living, but genuine change, not just talking about it. So many people are struggling with housing costs, with their job, and at the moment our message does not seem to be hitting home, and that's why we had such a terrible election result.
2: British passengers evacuated from the cruise ship hit by a hantavirus outbreak are flying home from Tenerife. They're due to land in Manchester this evening when they'll be taken to a site on the Wirral, the UK's initial COVID quarantine centre. The Work and Pensions Secretary has been booed at a rally against anti-Semitism outside the gates to Downing Street. Thousands were at the event, with some shouting, "When will you act?" at Pat McFadden. Meanwhile, counter-terror police have arrested a man and woman after a fire at a former synagogue in East London. It broke out in Whitechapel in the early hours of Tuesday. The pair, aged 45 and 52, have been detained on conspiracy to commit arson. In sport, there was a dramatic end to Premier League leaders Arsenal's crucial game at strugglers West Ham. Guy Swindles was watching at the London Stadium.
4: Trossard's goal separating the sides, but West Ham will look at a moment in time added on when they had a goal disallowed after VAR checked for 5 minutes before Wilson's goal was ruled out and gave Arsenal the win that keeps them on track for the title. West Ham 0, Arsenal 1.
2: That result ensures Nottingham Forest and Leeds safety. And in the Scottish Premiership, Celtic came from behind to win 3-1 at home to Rangers to move a point off the top of the table. That's the latest. I'm Jenny Barsby.
0: 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Paul Robinson.
5: My guest has been described as one of the defining figures of 80s synth pop. He played at Live Aid in 1985 and enjoyed 10 top 40 UK chart hits. Howard Jones is currently celebrating the 40th anniversary of his breakout album, Dream Into Action, and he's with me now on Private Lives. Howard, can it really be 40 years?
6: First, it's great to be here, Paul. Thank you so much for inviting me. And yeah, 40 years, I mean, I sometimes think that it was more than 40 years because there's so much has gone on during that time. And it's like, it's been packed. And I'm really very happy about that. But it's great to mark these occasions, I think, because, you know, it means, you know, you were saying that, you know, 40 years ago, you actually brought Dream Into Action. So, you know, it's a lovely thing to celebrate, I think.
5: Yeah. There are lots of hit singles off the album as well, of course. So should we start with one of those? We're spoiled for choice, but maybe would you choose one of the hits off that album?
6: Yeah, well, should we start off with Things That Only Get Better?

0: Things Can Only Get Better by Howard Jones, and Howard Jones is my guest, I'm delighted to say. Yes, well, that song works today as well as it did 40 years ago, doesn't it? That sentiment.
1: You know, I think, you know, the lyrics have always been the most important thing to me. So this is a song about, you know, when things go wrong, basically, you know, like, and do you feel scared? I do, but I won't let it, you know, crush me. I'm going to think, okay, it's not going so well at the moment, but tomorrow things can only get better, and I'll make that happen, you know. And I always wanted to write songs that gave a bit of a boost to people and, you know, helped through the difficult times that we all have, you know.
0: We'll talk more about songwriting later, but let's go back to your early days. You're one of four brothers. You're the oldest of four brothers. Yes. And I think I'm right in saying all four of you were into music.
1: Absolutely, yeah. I mean, it was kind of compulsory in our family because my parents are Welsh and, you know,
0: tradition of great singing in Wales, of course.
1: Yeah, and they would sing at home together. They weren't professional singers. When we visited our uncles and aunties and relatives, we were expected to sing something or play something or recite something. It was like kind of a tradition, and that's what we grew up with.
0: So you were really starting performance skills, which is what that was, at a very young age.
1: Yeah, I mean, my mum said, you know, that when I was two, that I would do a dance and do a little song in the middle of the room when people arrived. And I find that, because I'm not really what I would call an extrovert person, you know. I but apparently, when I was young, I was.
0: But you did take piano lessons, I think, at a very young age. I think you were about 7 years old.
1: Yes, yeah, it started at seven. I mean, obviously, parents were really encouraging me to have an instrument, and it didn't start well, really, because I didn't really enjoy those early piano lessons. I found it difficult to practice, and I wanted to be out playing football and cricket. And got to the age of nine and heard Puppet on a String by Sandy Shaw on the radio, and realised that I could pick out the tune and do some harmony chords with my left hand. And that was the sort of light bulb moment for me. Then realised I could hear things and play them. Oh, wow, this is like, that was it. I was obsessed from there.
0: So was that the first song you learnt then, Puppet on a String?
1: Yeah.
0: Well, brilliant. Eurovision had a lot to deliver with you, didn't it? That was brilliant. You were born in Southampton and taking piano lessons. You went to grammar school, but you did move to Canada, didn't you? So that must have been a bit disruptive as a young child.
1: Yeah, I mean, my parents moved 18 times altogether.
0: 18?
1: Yeah. So it was quite busy. We emigrated to Canada once, came back, and then went back again, and then came back. So it was ping pong across the Atlantic, and it was disruptive in terms of friendships. So, you know, you had to leave people behind, leave a life behind, and then create a new life. And so I think that's where the music for me became my central pillar, you know, that my refuge. And that's something that was consistent, that, you know, I could go to the piano. And the second time we moved back, we didn't have a piano. And I said to my mum and dad, I will die if you don't get me a piano. I mean, what a thing to say to your parents.
0: Did they get you one?
1: They did. Oh, I mean, they took out a hire purchase agreement and bought this piano for 100 quid.
0: It's true love, isn't it?
1: I know. Honestly, they... what can you say? I mean, it was wonderful.
0: Well, you obviously have supportive parents, which is fantastic. Yeah. You've chosen some great records, Howard, so let's play the first of those and the story behind them. So your first choice is Jeff Lynne, Lift Me Up.
1: I think of Jeff Lynne as one of our genius songwriters, right up there with McCartney. Incredible producer as well, but like a real gift for pop rock songs that just you can't get out of your head, you know. I mean, everything he turns his hands up to, and I just don't feel he's given the recognition that he should, to be honest, and that's why I wanted to include one.

0: It's Jeff Lynne, Lift Me Up, the choice of Howard Jones, who is my guest on Private Lives. So you moved around 18 times. I think while you were in Canada, did you not participate in a prog rock band at some point?
1: It was the start of me performing, I suppose, because what I used to do at lunchtime at the high school I was at, I found a room with a piano in, and I used to go in and, you know, jam, play some stuff. And people used to come in and listen, you know, and sit on the floor like you did in those days. And there was a sort of a proto band forming, and they saw me do this, and they said, "Oh, would you join?" The band didn't even have a name, and we did one gig at a place called the Carrot Club, which is like a coffee club. And they found me an electric keyboard. It was a Fox Continental organ, you know, those ones with the black keys, and like the guy in The Animals used to play. So that was my first introduction to playing in a band. And then very soon we moved back to the UK, you know, so that band never got any further. But that's where the proggy band got started in my school in High Wycombe, yeah.
0: And you also played as a solo artist in High Wycombe too, didn't you, your early days?
1: I went to music college in between.
0: In Manchester?
1: In Manchester. So I did 2.5 years there, and I didn't finish the course.
0: Because?
1: Because I wanted to get on with my own music.
0: So was it music theory then? Is that what you were learning?
1: No, it was a performing course. I mean, we did theory as well, but I was mainly, you know, a piano major or whatever. And so 8 hours practice a day and, you know, nuts, really.
0: Yeah. I guess good discipline, though, no?
1: Very good discipline. And it gave me all the chops I needed to achieve the, you know, the playing that I wanted to do. I really needed to get on with my own music. That's why I left and came back. It was the one-man band idea I had, because nobody around that I knew to join, you know, to be a band in Wycombe. So somebody lent me a drum machine, started putting that on top of the piano, playing along with that, and thought, oh, I could develop this into...
0: This was the shape of the future Howard Jones.
1: Future, yeah.
0: Let's play your next one. And you've talked, I think, widely about being influenced by Stevie Wonder.
1: What can you say? I mean, absolute genius, artist, musician. And I've chosen this song because, you know, lyrics are so important to me, and what Stevie's saying this song is, you know, love's in need of love today, and that's always going to be the case, and particularly now. And it's two things. It's his wonderful music, but also the ideas and the sentiments that he expresses, you know, with his lyrics. And that's why I've always loved him as an artist and wanted to take great inspiration from him. And, you know, I got to do the Grammys with Stevie.
0: Yes, you actually worked with him, didn't you? I mean, that must have been amazing, yeah. Meeting your hero.
1: Yeah, Herbie Hancock as well. And yeah. I got to hang out. You know, we did most of the recording for it at his studio in LA, and I got to jam with him, just me and him, you know, two keyboards, 20 minutes jam. I wish it had been recorded.
0: It was an honour, not recorded. Oh, what a shame.
1: Can you imagine what that... No, it was, the tapes weren't running for that, but we were just like trading ideas, and I thought, he must be enjoying this because he's keeping going, you know. So it was like we were having a musical conversation. How cool is that?

0: Stevie Wonder loves the need of love today, and Howard Jones is my guest. So jamming with Stevie Wonder, but not recorded, sadly. But I guess, you know, someone who remains an idol and someone I guess you continue to look up to.
1: Yes.
0: Did he influence your songwriting, Howard?
1: I'm sure that everything that I've listened to a lot has done that, you know. It'll get in. There's an amalgamation of all the things you've ever listened to, the good and the bad. So I listened to a lot of Stevie Wonder, so it must have had an impact on me, yeah.
0: I think I'm right in saying that you hired the Marquee to do a showcase gig. Is this true? And how did that go?
1: It was more like we said to them, can we play the Marquee for four consecutive Monday nights? And like, nobody goes out on a Monday night. So they were very happy because we wanted to invite all the record companies down and all the publishers down to see if I could finally get a record deal. The way we were working out of High Wycombe in those early days was we were hiring coaches and taking people, you know, to all the gigs that I would be doing.
0: To make sure you had a big audience, yeah.
1: Yeah, and people had such fun on those things. And I think the record was six coaches, and that was for the Marquee, you know. So brought my own audience.
0: They must have loved you for that.
1: Oh, that's yeah. Good, oh, man. It? I mean, absolutely great, because that's what, you know, you needed to do. Venues need people in there buying beer and stuff, you know.
0: You filled the room, did your gig. Do you remember what was on that particular set list, those four Mondays at the Marquee
1: yeah,
0: Club?
1: Yeah, it would have been pretty much the Humans Live album. There'd be a new song, track Humans Live, you know. I don't think Like to Get to Know You Well was in there, but all the songs from that first album, you know, Quality. And then, you know, they all came, the record companies and publishers, and they all didn't get it.
0: Didn't get it. How did they give you that feedback?
1: Well, just they would say, well, we'd like to pass on this.
0: And no more. No reasons why. That must have been really disappointing, to say the least.
1: Yeah, minor setback. Obviously, we kept going, and in the end, a guy called Paul Conroy came to see me at the Nag's Head in High Wycombe, which is more on my home turf, and he really got it. The one guy who totally got me, got the songs, got the one-man band thing, and Jed, the dancer, he said, we missed out on Depeche Mode. We're not going to miss out on Howard Jones.
0: Well, that's great. I mean, that's fantastic. We'll talk more about Paul Conroy in a minute. Should we play a new song?

0: His new song by Howard Jones, your big breakthrough hit. Now, Paul Connery, you say he got it. What did Paul get that the others had missed? Apart from not wanting to miss out because he missed out on Depeche Mode.
1: Yeah, I think, you know, because I didn't fit into any kind of category like, you know, band or something that record companies could refer to before, I was doing something, I guess, pretty, you know, original. And I guess that's the hardest thing sometimes for record companies to become confident about. You know, they have to stick their necks out on that. But Paul did get that and was prepared to do that. I was going to sign with Stiff Records, who he was with at the time. But then he moved to Warner Brothers and took me with him to that. And so it was...
0: So you signed to a major label. I mean, Stiff would have been great, but Warner Brothers probably better.
1: I think Warner Brothers gave me that sort of international platform, and it was great, good fortune. Yeah.
0: Well, New Song was a huge hit. I mean, you know, first single, and often an artist's first single maybe doesn't necessarily do anything, but you got to number three with your first single out the gate, which is stunning. I mean, you must have been delighted.
1: I was delighted, but it didn't get off to a good start. It came in at 96. At least it's in, but... Oh my, you know, like 96. So it took 3 months to get to number three. And there was lots of moments where it almost lost, and went, as soon as it goes down, that's it, you know, you
0: But at least in those days, records did climb up the chart, which they don't really do these days.
1: I think we got to 45, and for some reason, Top of the Pops gave me a slot. And normally, they wouldn't go down that low in the chart, but they gave me that amazing... you know, opportunity to... I mean, I dreamt of being on Top of the Pops since I was a child.
0: And you had a great look too, because you had the big hair and you know, you looked like a pop star. I imagine the visuals must have helped as well.
1: Well, you know, the whole visual side of what we did was part of the artistic expression of it all, you know, the way you look, the way you dress. I was wearing a sweater that my sister-in-law had made for me. So it wasn't like King's Road or anything like that. It was like stuff that we put together ourselves, the look. And, you know, I wasn't working in a bank. I wasn't working in a normal business. I was on stage doing crazy things. So I had license to do all that, which was brilliant. And then there was Jed, you know, as all these different characters. And when people saw that Top of the Pops, I think they thought, wow, well, this is like really different. And
0: got well, also, you'd had quite a lot of experience, hadn't you? You were mid-20s when you did this. Yeah. You weren't sort of straight out of school. So you'd been, you know, working away, building up your act. So when you went on Top of the Pops, you had confidence and you had the skills to do it.
1: I was kind of ready for it, because we'd done like 200 gigs or something.
0: Wow, that's a lot of gigs.
1: In the years before. Yeah. And really developed this way of, you know, communicating with the audience and getting them involved. And yeah, there was a lot of work gone on behind the scenes there.
0: So you were 45 in the chart before Top of the Pops. Yeah. After Top of the Pops, do you remember

0: What happened the week after?
1: Yeah, it just jumped like massively. I don't know where it went to, but I think it got into the top 20. And I suppose it would have looked to people who didn't know the story like it was overnight success, but no, it was like it went back to me being in my first band when I was 14. You know, I mean, it was literally
0: 13, 14 years to get to that point. Yeah. Paul Connery must have been happy. He'd made a good decision.
1: It was a great vindication for his choice. Yeah.
0: And what did he say to you?
1: Oh, well, I mean, you know, Paul's was always very, you know, dry about his compliments, and you know, he didn't want you to turn into a crazy egotist. So it was like, oh, you know, yeah, it's okay, mate. You know, it was very nonchalant, which I think is very good.
0: Kept you grounded.
1: It keeps you grounded.
0: Because it's one hit, but of course, there's a long way to go.
1: There's a long way to go. There's the album. There's the next single. There's, you know, this is just the start.
0: Well, we'll come on to that in a moment. Let's go to your next choice, and you've picked Imagine by John Lennon.
1: Well, you know, obviously the Beatles were hugely influential to me. My first Beatles album was a mono version of Sgt. Pepper's, which I wore out on my record player. And, you know, I mean, I thought, you know, John Lennon, when he did his solo career, and this song, I mean, it's a brilliant song, but the lyrics are just incredible. And so insightful and so easy to understand as well. It's a big concept, but it's so easy to understand. So I'm choosing a lot of songs that really have a great message, you know, because that's what music can do. It can change the culture, can change the way people think if the artist is, you know, really aiming to make a difference.

0: Imagine by John Lennon. The choice of Howard Jones is my guest. This is Private Lives. I'm Paul Robinson. So you've had a big hit with New Song, and in fact over the next 12 months you had three further big hits, and then we get to the album. So just talk me through that in terms of how that all worked.
1: Well, the wonderful thing was is that as New Song was going up the charts, I was in the studio with Rupert Hine and Stephen Taylor, and we were working on the album. So you could see that there was such excitement about that first single doing so well. We thought the album is going to get a chance to be heard. So there was that fantastic energy whilst we were recording it. And we were working on What Is Love, and that was going to be the next single. And, you know, it felt like that would get played. You know, it may not be such a precarious coming in at 96 kind of thing. So I think that song really contains that energy, you know, that hopefulness about things going forward. Yeah,
0: and it was another big hit. In fact, one place higher than New Song, got to number two. What was the trajectory of that in the chart?
1: It came in the top 40, I think. And
0: you must have felt better about that.
1: Yeah, it felt a bit more secure. Yeah, it was number one in the north of the country and number two in the south.
0: What's wrong with the Londoners, you say? What's wrong with them?
1: It was a handful of records to get me off number one.
0: Do you remember what it was that kept you off number
1: one?
0: Yeah,
1: it was Paul McCartney.
0: Okay, at least it wasn't Joe Dolce or something.
1: No, exactly, it was Paul McCartney, an absolute hero of mine, so I'm not going to be moaning about that.
0: You can forgive that. I mean, you and Paul McCartney, the top two records, I think that's pretty good, isn't it?
1: Yes.
0: Let's play What Is Love.

0: This is Private Lives, Howard Jones, What is Love and Howard is with me now. So that's two hits under your belt, and that was followed then by Hide and Seek and Pearl in the Shell. Again, four hits in a row. Mm. Then the album goes to number one.
1: Yeah, that was exciting.
0: Very exciting.
1: Yeah. I did this sort of lightning tour of record stores around the country. And it was crazy because there were so many people turned up that it was blocking the centre of town, and the police had to get involved, you know, with the traffic and stuff. It was really very exciting for me, obviously, to see all those people there to buy the album as soon as it came out. So
0: Paul Conroy, now a total hero at Warner Brothers.
1: Yeah, well, it was the team, you know. It was Rob Dickens as well, and Max Hole, who actually put me with Rupert. You know, said Rupert's the guy to produce your first albums, and he was so right. You know, that was great. Yeah,
0: you were associated with the sort of second invasion of the US in the 80s, and there was a critic, a guy called Stephen Thomas Erlewine, who described you as one of the defining figures of mid-80s synth pop, which is, I think, pretty nice, but actually pretty much spot on.
1: With America, because we had worked very hard doing lots of touring and playing all the small clubs like we've done in the UK. Because I'd lived in Canada, it was very important for me to be successful in the USA. And for me, playing Madison Square Garden was like showing that you know, you got there. I had those ambitions, you know. So, I mean, not everyone, you know, managed to get there and do all that groundwork, I think. And so, but for me, it really worked, yeah.
0: And as you say, I mean, America is a huge deal, but an incredibly large country. And yeah, it is, like, well, there's a lot of hard work involved, yeah, as well as having great product.
1: That's right, that's right. I mean, there were 8,000 radio stations, and you
0: it's going to take a while to get around those, isn't it?
1: You need to go and see a lot of them culturally. You know, the coasts are different to the middle, and you just have to do the gigs, you know, and like get people excited and have a record company that's really behind you, you know, and MTV, you know, like playing your stuff. I mean, all those things have to come together, and it fortunately did.
0: Let's go to the next choice, which is How Deep Is Your Love by the Bee Gees.
1: This song is just, I mean, incredible piece of writing. I mean, and that's why I've chosen it. The Bee Gees, I think that they don't get the recognition they deserve as well. I think they should be absolutely celebrated for the most incredible songs and really amazing productions as well. Their records always sounded so good.

0: How Deep Is Your Love by the Bee Gees, the choice of Howard Jones, who is my guest. Now, I hope you don't mind me mentioning you brought your daughter with you today. Yep. And I mentioned when we first met that, in fact, in the early days, your mum and dad ran your fan club. So, you know, you're keeping this in the family in a rather lovely way.
1: I used to say that my mum was more famous than me, because when she came on tour with me, which she did one time in America, there would be people waiting for her as the bus drove up to the venue, and there'd be my mum's fan club waiting for her with
0: your
1: letters.
0: Who ran your mum's fan club?
1: I mean, because she wrote to all these people, you know. She wrote thousands of letters of encouragement and kind words. And so they would meet her and then take her on a trip around the town, the city we were in. Show them the sights, met my mum and dad. And I think that I learned from that because, you know, the family really knows who you are, knows where you came from, they can really represent you when you can't. And my daughter Mika knows me really, really well. And so she's running all the social media and now other things as well. But she knows the way I think. She knows the way I want to respect the fans and be consistent, you know, with the fans. And so maybe somebody else wouldn't have all that inside knowledge about you, you know.
0: Because you're a brand, aren't you, effectively? She's managing a brand for you. That's really modern parlance.
1: I suppose I don't sort of think of it in those terms, but yes, you're right. You are right. It's what you represent, you know, as much as anything else. It's the music, but like your conduct and how you treat people and how you in public behave, you know. And I think that's something that she totally gets, and it's great having her working with me.
0: You've talked a lot about writing and lyrics being important to you. As a writer, as a songwriter, how do you write? What is your process?
1: The music usually comes fairly quickly and prolifically, you know, the tunes, the chord shapes, the beats. But then what are you going to say? Have you got anything to say? Rupert always used to say that to me. He said, if you haven't got anything to say, then don't write a song until you have. So what I do, I mean, I read a lot and I keep up with going on in the world, and there's always like issues. And I'm thinking about the generation of fans that grew up with me and what their concerns are now, what things they're facing in their lives, and things like, you know, when your kids leave home and it breaks your heart and all that kind of thing. So I'm thinking about that, and to get the emotion of stuff over, I usually will just sing, but without any particular lyrics. But the voice is expressing an emotion, and then I match the lyrics to that emotion. That's the hard bit, and takes me forever to do. But when you get there, it really works, because you can have a lyric that is saying a lot, but the vocal line is not delivering the emotion. I'm always in search of that. You know, if you took the lyrics away, would it still say the same thing to you? Would you feel it? You know, then you add the lyrics to it that pushes it to another level again. So I'm always in search of that.
0: It's the 40th anniversary of Dream Into Action, but it's also the 40th anniversary this year of Live Aid. Mm. And you played at Live Aid. That must have been one of those amazing wow experiences.
1: It was a very huge highlight in my life, not just musically, but every other way. So I was on tour in America at the time, on the West Coast. I absolutely wanted to be involved, and so I proactively pursued it, you know, like got my manager to be in touch with them and Bob and everything. And, you know, Bob was very vigilant about the fact, you know, you'd had to have sold a lot of records recently to get on, because we wanted to get the biggest
0: acts in the world,
1: the
0: yes.
1: biggest audience of the time. And luckily I'd done that, so flew to Wembley, flew in on a helicopter with the guys from Queen, except Freddie wasn't in there, and then met David Bowie, hung out with Paul McCartney and Linda McCartney, and got to do a song called Hide and Seek, which was, I thought, was the best song for that event, because it was about a song about hope. So there I was at the piano, very nervous, and got to the chorus, and the whole of Wembley joined in with me, and it was, I'll never forget that moment. It was like, it's so euphoric. So these people are really supporting you, and they're really supporting this event. They're there because they genuinely want to save lives on the other side of the planet. And it was the best thing that happened in the 80s. I'm so pleased that I could be a part of it. You know, one song, that's so wonderful for me.
0: You obviously love touring. Your forthcoming tour, which kicks off in September in the US, you're going all over the US, then you're going all over Europe. You come to the UK on the 12th of November. This is a big tour, Howard.
1: It's never big enough for me. I love being out there playing live. I mean, I could do another 40 dates, add on to that. But, I mean, it's probably not practical and probably wouldn't survive that. But I love it. It's one of those occasions of our time where all those people can be together in one room to enjoy an experience together. Like, it's not online, it's real. The person is right there in front of you, breathing the same air, and you don't know what can happen. They may fall over, they may get the lyrics wrong, and there's jeopardy involved. So there's this excitement in the room, and I've never come across an experience quite like that, you know, in my life. That's why I love doing it, and I love meeting people before the show, and it's seeing the people that you're making music for and them singing it back to you. I mean, I can't imagine
0: anything better. Do you change the set list from city to city? I mean, maybe do something different in America to what you do in Europe, for example?
1: No, I don't so much. I used to do that because there's hits that were, you know, more associated with America and not so much here. But, I mean, the fans know everything, so I just make sure that there's always something different, you know, that I, every time in this tour, it's basically a new band for various reasons, some of them a bit tragic, but that's exciting in itself. And then I'm going to favour songs from Dream Into Action because we're celebrating that. But all, you know, the other hits as well, because people go crazy if I don't play them. And I get that. You know, I mean, he didn't play Pearl in the Shell. You know, I can't have that. So really trying to fit all the, there's new stuff as well that I really desperate to play and love playing. So, yeah.
0: It's a nice problem to have, though, isn't it?
1: Yeah.
0: So much material.
1: Yes.
0: Yeah. Howard Jones, good luck with the tour. We can't wait to see you in the autumn. Congratulations on the 40 years. Let's look forward to the next 40 years. Howard Jones, thank you very much.
1: Well, thank you so much, Paul. Thanks for doing the interview. It's been great. Thank you.

Yeah. That's Alabama opening up this edition of the American Connection Country Music Show. Nice to have the pleasure of your company. All sorts on the programme today. Album of the Week comes from Ella Langley. We got tour dates as well for Palmer Lee and for Gareth and a couple of other people as well. We've also got a classic track from Kelsey Ballerini called If You Go Down, I'm Going Too. I'm Brian Clough. How are you doing?

0: town.
1: And that's what they call that, If These Walls Could Talk, the latest single from Mr. Larry Fleet, taken from his latest album, Another Year Older. As I say, latest single gaining all sorts of accolades at the present time, and a million streams as well. And he's in the country at the present time. He's playing Manchester Academy, May the 11th, and Trinity Centre, Bristol, on the 12th. So pop along and see him. You haven't got too much time to make your mind up, though, but there you go, Mr. Larry Fleet. Okay, now you may remember, in the past I've played a couple of tracks from Mr. Dan Seals from an album that's coming our way in August, in fact August the 28th. A lot of artists have got together as a special tribute, and he's brought out a posthumous album called Dan Seals and Friends, The Last Duets. Full album, as I say, released on the 28th of August. Other artists featured include the likes of Luke Bryan, Jamie Johnson, Sarah Evans and a host of others, and a young lady who at the age of 12 had a hit with a song called Paper Roses. I'm talking about Marie Osmond, and she joins him on this particular track called You Still Move Me.

0: It wasn't God who made Honky Tonk Angels from Ella Langley, who takes up our album of the week on today's show. Of course, originally a hit for Kitty Wells in 1952. That's the modern version. Ella, of course, two more tracks to come on the programme today. She's the first female artist to have a song simultaneously on Billboard's Hot 100 and Country Airplay and the Hot Country Songs charts as well. And that particular song I'm referring to will be coming up later. Anyway, it comes from a brand new album called Dandelion, and it's an absolute cracker. 18 tracks in total, so great value for money as well as from a great artist.
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0: That's T-Bay, T-E-B-A-Y. That's going to leave a memory. One of Nashville's most prominent writers, actually, and that's the release from a very steady stream of new music aimed at international audiences. It follows on from his Always Be The One single that he released in January. Okay, if you join us for the first time today, a warm welcome to you. Hopefully you like our choice of music, or my choice of music for this week's show. Palmer Lee coming up, and they have some tour dates. They're coming into the UK, and I shall give you those tour dates after we take this one in from them. It's called Take My Name.
1: Take my hand.

0: And apparently Parmalee are going to make their UK live debut as a headliner at the Country Calling Festival. I thought they had a few dates. I mean, there may be dates added. But anyway, it's at Highlands House in Chelmsford in Essex, August the 14th to the 16th, the festival is held. And it's the only exclusive UK performance, as far as I'm aware, at the present time.
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0: That's Beth Lucas in a song called One I Deserve, representing Australian country music, two-time Tamworth Songwriter Association Award winner and 2025 New Songwriter of the Year as well. So make a note, we'll look forward to seeing and hearing more of Beth Lucas.
1: They say don't go on Wolverton Mountain if you're looking for a wife.

If a stranger should enter there, all of my dreams are on Wolverton Mountain. I want his daughter for my wife. I'll take my chances and climb that mountain. No Clifton Clowers

An absolutely classic country song there from Claude King, Wolverton Mountain, of course, 1962, crossover pop hit, 9 weeks at number one. And would you believe that the guy that he was singing about, Clifton Clowers, was a real man? He actually died at the age of 102, so there you go. And when I was checking up on this, I came across another fact as well, which may relate to the song, that particular song was also recorded by Mr. Bing Crosby. How's about that? He must have loved country music as well. Album

an absolutely cracking song, that, isn't it? You can understand why it has the accolades that I mentioned before and how it went to number one as well. Choosing Texas from Ella Langley from our album of the week. As I say, first female ever to have songs simultaneously on the Billboard Hot 100, Country Airplay charts, and the Hot Country Songs charts as well. So well done, Ella Langley. Irish entertainer Gareth, of course, has some dates in the UK, and I've got a list of those after we take this new release in from him called 1,000 Lifetimes.

That's Gareth embarking on his Uncut Tour dates, and I've got those dates for you. That's the title track of his album anyway, called 1,000 Lifetimes. 15th of May, he's at the Great Escape in Brighton. 17th of May, the Arts Club, The Loft in Liverpool. The 18th of May, Rough Trade in Nottingham. 20th of May, Club Ifa Back in Cardiff. Forgive me if I've got the pronunciation wrong of that. 24th of May, Fortified Festival in Castle Derg. 27th, he's at Royson in Galway. The 28th of May is at Gleneagle Club in Killarney, and he appears also at the 30th of May at the High Chaparral Country Music Festival as well. So there you go, absolutely great singer, Gareth. Here's Kacey Musgraves, brand new release from her.

0: That's Kacey Musgraves, a single from her called Dry Spell, coming from her brand new album, her seventh album, in fact, called Middle of Nowhere. If you're a John Party fan, stay tuned, because I've got some tour dates for John before we get to the top of the hour.
1: You can contact us by emailing info@radiotyneside.co.uk or use our social media channels.

Loving Life Again from Ella Langley, the last track from our album of the week. The album is called Dandelion, an absolutely great album, 18 tracks on it as well. Okay, I mentioned John Pardy. Well, John, a few days' time, is coming to play his Honky Tonk Hollywood UK tour with special guest Randall King. May the 15th, he's at London Highways at the Royal Albert Hall. The 16th, he's at the Apollo at Manchester. That's the O2, of course. Tuesday, the 19th, he's at Newcastle at the City Hall. On Wednesday, the 20th, he's at Glasgow at the O2 Academy. So pop along and see John. You'll be able to hear sounds like this, California Sunrise.

Mr. John Party and a song called California Sunrise. Pop along and see him as he plays 3 or 4 dates right here in the UK. Okay, that just about wraps it up for this week. Leaving you today in the company of the amazing Rhythm Aces. Hopefully you can join me next week, same time, same place. Till then, of course, take care. Thank you for being with me today. Look after yourselves, and I shall catch up with you next week. Leaving you with the amazing Rhythm Aces, Rednecks Unplugged. Bye for now.

Marissa Jarrett Winokur and the chorus there with Good Morning Baltimore. That's from the 2002 Broadway cast recording of Hairspray, with music by Mark Shaman, who wrote the lyrics with Scott Whitman. I loved watching the stage show Hairspray at the Sunderland Empire last year. And you know what? I've not seen the original film of Hairspray from 1988. That is definitely on my watch list. Well, you are listening to Radio Tyneside, and if you like musical theatre and film soundtracks, well, you're in the right place.

0: Andrea Burns there with I'm Not Afraid of Anything. That's from the original cast recording of Songs for a New World. Music and lyrics there by Jason Robert Brown. Well, you are listening to Radio Tyneside, and my name is James Bell, and I'm here for the next hour with Curtain Up, my selection of songs from the stage and screen. If you are listening from one of our local hospitals here in Newcastle and Gateshead, RVI, Freeman or Queen Elizabeth, then from all of us here at Radio Tyneside, we do wish you a full recovery very soon. Now, as always on my Curtain Up show, I have a theme for each edition, and my theme for today's show is Spring into Summer. Spring into summer. Yes, I love it when we have longer daylight hours and I can leave the house without wearing a thick winter coat. And speaking of going outside, we're going to take a walk in the park with Gavin Lee, Laura Michelle Kelly, and the original London cast of Mary Poppins. This is Jolly Holiday with music and lyrics by Richard M. and Robert B. Sherman, with additional music and lyrics by George Stiles and Anthony Drew.
1: All that it takes is a spark, then something plain as a park becomes a wonderland. All you have to do is look anew.

0: Oi! Do you think Neelius is looking a bit timid today?
1: No, why?
0: I knew him when he was a little boulder. A little boulder? To see a statue dance like that, you can't believe your eyes. You fear you've lost your marbles, though the thinker thinks you're wise. So you should hasten, call a mason, tell him what you've seen. If he knows

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Those gargoyles need to gargle, cause their throats get rather dry. And just between us, I know Venus has a vice that shocks. She often drinks with a sphinx who winks, is neat and on the rocks. Hoo-hoo!

the cast of Seven Brides for Seven Brothers there with that beautiful medley, including the songs June Bride and Spring, Spring, Spring. Seven Brides for Seven Brothers was released in 1954 and starred Howard Keel and Jane Powell. Well, for our next song, fitting in with the theme of spring into summer, we're visiting the legendary castle of King Arthur in the 1982 London cast recording of Camelot. This is Fiona Fullerton and the chorus with The Lusty Month of May.

Doris Day there with the chorus with It's a Lovely Day Today. That was written by Irving Berlin and introduced in the musical Call Me Madam, which first came to Broadway in 1950. Two songs now from the legendary writing team of Richard Rodgers and Oscar Hammerstein II. This first song is from their 1949 Broadway show South Pacific. It is Some Enchanted Evening, sung here by the charismatic Barbara Streisand.

Brinter Vell there with the English Northern Philharmonia, conducted by Paul Daniel. That was It Might As Well Be Spring. That was written for the 1945 musical film State Fair. And there's actually been quite a few versions of State Fair on film. It'd be really interesting to watch them all and compare them. One film that I really need to see is Fiddler on the Roof. I've seen Fiddler on the Roof on the stage, but I've never watched the film adaptation, which was released in 1971. The original Broadway show opened in 1964, and it has music by Jerry Bock, lyrics by Sheldon Harnick, and a book by Joseph Stein. And I've got to say, one of my personal favourite songs from Fiddler on the Roof has to be Sunrise, Sunset. So I'm going to play a cover of that song with Robert Peterson, with Robert Mandel and his chorus and orchestra. So here they are with Sunrise, Sunset.

Samantha Shaw there with Watching the Big Parade Go By. That's from the 1993 London cast recording of Starting Here, Starting Now. Music by David Shire and lyrics by Richard Maltby Jr. Now, before I played Sunrise, Sunset from Fiddler on the Roof, how about another song from the 1960s which features Sunset in its title? That's right, I'm turning to the iconic song Waterloo Sunset, first released by The Kinks in 1967. And the music of The Kinks is showcased in the jukebox musical Sunny Afternoon. So here is John Dalglish and the company in the original 2014 cast recording of Sunny Afternoon with their version of Waterloo Sunset.

Oh, I love it. John Daglish and the company there with Waterloo Sunset. And sadly, I have got to the end of my show here on Radio Tyneside. I do hope you've enjoyed the last hour of music from the stage and screen. If you'd like to get in touch with me for a future edition of Curtain Up, you can. Perhaps you have a song request. 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And here it is. 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Or on Instagram, you can find me at James Bell Musician. At James Bell Musician on Instagram. Well, to round up today's show, we are heading to LA. This is Angela Parrish, Nikolai Baxter, Marius DeVries, Brianna Lee, Sam Stone, and the cast of the film La La Land with the song Another Day of Sun. Music by Justin Hurwitz and lyrics by Benj Pasek and Justin Paul. So I will see you all again very soon for another edition of Curtain Up here on Radio Tyneside. And if you have been listening from one of our local hospitals here in Newcastle and Gateshead, RVI, Freeman or Queen Elizabeth, then I do wish you a full recovery very soon. I'm James Bell and you are listening to Radio Tyneside.

and the voice of Placido Domingo. And they certainly seem to enjoy that. And welcome to 2 hours of popular live classics. That was You Are My Heart's Delight, one of the hit songs from the operetta Land of Smiles in 1923, first performed, composed by Franz Lehár, which was first premiered at the Johann Strauss Theatre in Vienna the same year.

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And that's the music of Rossini, the Largo al factotum from the Barber of Seville, and the most famous of Rossini's comic operas, first performed in Rome in 1815 when he was only 23 years of age.

Band, yes, a Neapolitan song composed in 1894, played by the Mantovani Orchestra, Come Back to Sorrento. And it was very popular over the years, especially when recorded by Dean Martin on his Italian Love Songs album, and has been described as a fluid and spontaneous melody with a mysterious charm, just right for this programme.

And a rather happy aria from The Marriage of Figaro, Mozart, of course, Say Goodbye Now to Pastime. And there was Figaro singing out ironically of the excitement of military life which awaits a page called Cherubino, who was about to join the army. Lucky chap. And now for the love theme from Tchaikovsky's Romeo and Juliet.

It's Popular Light Classics on Radio Downside, and now for the music from Puccini, from La Bohème. It was set in the Latin Quarter of Paris in 1830, about three struggling artists, one of whom the poet Rodolfo falls in love with, and that's the seamstress Mimi. And here it is, love at first sight for Rodolfo, as Mimi explains, they call me Mimi, and tells him of her work.

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1: The music of Puccini, They Call Me Mimi from La Bohème, and the soloist was a rather difficult name to pronounce, a lady called Lubo Oganazova. They Call Me Mimi.

And that's one of the most popular melodies in the history of light classics. The Barcarolle, composed by Offenbach, and the music was written to depict the swaying of a gondola in Venice, and that modernized version from Manuel and his Music of the Mountains. And that was really Jeff Love, if you remember him and his orchestra. It's popular light classics here on Radio Tyneside on a Sunday evening. And now, a Cuban dance. Do you fancy that? Love is like a rebellious bird. From Carmen.

And that's the Habanera from Bizet's Carmen. Love is like a rebellious bird. It was first produced at the Paris Opera Comique in 1875, shortly before Bizet died. The opera was at first unsuccessful, which may have hastened his death, but later it became the most successful of all operas. And in that aria, flirtatious girls were leaving a cigarette factory where they worked, including Carmen, who sang that seductive aria. It's Popular Light Classics here on Radio Tyneside on a Sunday evening.

and a nice melody composed by Franz Lehár from the Count of Luxembourg, which was premiered in Vienna in 1909 and opened in London in 1911 and ran for 354 performances. Say Love is a Dream. And now, what have we got next? Yes, here it comes. I'm sure you recognise this. It's the story of the womanizing Duke of Mantua from Verdi's Rigoletto.

La Donna e Mobile from Verdi's Rigoletto, and the story of the womanizing Duke of Mantua, his hunchback jester Rigoletto, and Rigoletto's daughter Gilda. And there in that aria, the Duke, disguised as a soldier, sang the famous aria, "Women are fickle."

And that was Sending the Clowns, Ange Rerir, composed by Stephen Sondheim in 1973 for his musical A Little Night Music. And now for The Flower Duet from Lakmé, composed by Delibes, which raised ballet music in the 19th century France to a high level, and so did Lakmé for French opera. And here it comes.

And that's the Flower Duet from Lakme, composed by Delibes. It's popular light classic on a Sunday evening, and in the second hour, more from the three tenors and from Verdi's Rigoletto. That's about after the news in about 5 minutes' time.

And welcome back to the second hour of Classics from the Terrace. On a Sunday evening here on Radio Tyneside, that's the chorus of the Hebrew Slaves from Verdi's Nabucco, the famous chorus of the Hebrew Slaves, which opens the second scene of Act 3 of Nabucco. At Verdi's funeral in 1901, a crowd of over 100,000 spontaneously sang that famous chorus as his cortege passed by.

Well, that certainly seemed to go down well. You Are My Heart's Delight, sung by Plácido Domingo from the Land of Smiles. That was the show, and the Land of Smiles, of course, was China. One of the hit songs from the operetta Land of Smiles, 1923, composed by Franz Lehár. And here's another chorus coming up.

And a piece not very much heard, a spinning chorus from The Flying Dutchman, composed by Wagner, and the opera apparently tells the legend of the sea captain, doomed to sail forever until redeemed by the love of a faithful woman. It's popping up class, light classics here on Radio Tyneside on a Sunday evening, and here comes another of the three tenors, and Nessun Dorma.

and the most famous of arias, Nessun Dorma. Followed by Luciano of Pavarotti from Puccini's Turandot. Another humming chorus from Madame Butterfly. This humming chorus adds a poignant aspect to the sad storyline about Butterfly and the American naval officer who has fallen for her, who fails to fulfill his promise to return to Butterfly, whom we met on active service. The humming chorus from Puccini's Madame Butterfly. It's a very quiet start, by the way.

That's the Humming Chorus from Madame Butterfly. Composed by Puccini, of course, the Humming Chorus adds a poignant aspect to the sad storyline about Butterfly and the American naval officer who has fallen and fails to fulfill his promise to return to Butterfly, whom he met whilst he was on active service.

And you have my heart surprised, sung there by Plácido Domingo from A Land of Smiles. And now for highlights from Bizet's Carmen. The opera is set in Seville in 1820, and the story is centred around a complicated love tangle. Well, there's a surprise. In which Micaela is in love with Don Jose, a corporal, who in turn is fascinated by the gypsy Carmen.

And that was highlights from Vite's Carmen. Carmen was played by Pamela Helen Stephen, Escamillo, Mark Holland, Don Jose, Ian Story, and Michaela Naomi Harvey, and featured the Royal Philharmonic Orchestra. It's Popular Light Classics on Radio Tyneside on a Sunday evening with me, Ian Hornsby. And this, coming in the background, sounds very familiar.

And this has been Classics from the Terrace here on Radio Tyneside for the past couple of hours with me, Ian Hornsby, and I certainly hope you've enjoyed the past couple of hours of popular light classics, particularly, of course, if you've been listening in one of our local hospitals. Very best wishes to you for a speedy recovery and a swift return home to your family and friends. From the time being, or until next time, from me, Ian Hornsby, take care. Be good and bye-bye for now.

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honey. I know I've said it too many times before. I said I'd never say it again. I guess I shouldn't say anything at all, since you're supposed to belong to him. But I just can't let you go without telling you just how much I love you.

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So I'm just gonna take my bags and I'm gonna walk. I know those bright lights are calling you, honey. Big fine cars and fancy cars. But if you ever want somebody to just love you, and someday you just may, just give me a call. You know where I am.